Mm-hmm. I have had to have this conversation with myself that I can still talk to God about that. You can still talk to God about that. Whatever that is. You know, the thing that we put up in the attic of the mind, in the basement of the heart. Woo! We can still have a conversation. We can still pray about that.

0: I have been so excited about this every week to give you my fantasy football update. You know, it's my first time really paying attention and really getting involved in a fantasy football team. Now, this is through the ESPN app. I don't know any of the people that are in the league. There's nothing on the line. This is strictly for kicks and gigs, all right? But I have been paying attention, and I've been making moves with my teams every week. So started it this week 3-1, all right? Won the last two back-to-back. And this week, because there's a game going on tonight, okay? I am projected to win 99% sure that I got this in the bag, all right? And here's the thing. My opponent, his or her team, I don't know if it's a girl or guy, didn't pay attention this week. They came in 4-0, but they didn't swap out any players that needed to be swapped out. So benefits me. But anyway, I'm excited to just be in this and doing some things. So yeah, your girl's going to be 4-1 after tonight. So there we go.
1: Think of one name, the friend you worry about, a son or daughter who quit talking about God years ago. That coworker who needs God to move into their life. You can't make anybody believe in Jesus, but you can pray for them and their salvation. You don't have to do it alone. We'll pray with you. Text STAND to 33123 to submit your prayer request. 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

0: with a lot of things. Even sometimes the things of the world are good things or things that you're trying to do for God, but it's easy to get burned out and dry even in those places. But I'm thankful that we have a place that we can go, a well we can drink from that will never run dry.
1: It's been a really hard year. I was just so thankful for the music. It reminded me that while I was in my deepest, darkest hours, that I have hope through Jesus. That, I mean, I've lost everybody, my mom, my dad, my brother, but I know that I will see all of them again. And the music just reminds me every day that I'm not alone, even though I feel like I am. Jesus is with me. And he never leaves me.
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3: The moment you heard it, maybe it was this moment, about the good news of salvation through Jesus Christ, that was the moment that you were called to it. And now we get to share in telling others that they are called to. Like 2 Thessalonians 2:14 says, he called you to salvation when you heard the good news. Now you can share in the glory of our Lord Jesus Christ. I'm Kareth, and that's your verse of the day on K-Love.

already people have made some decisions today that have bothered you. And here's what I got to tell myself. People can make some decisions, but so does God. He makes them too.

0: 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The official K-Love merch store is officially open. 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
4: Have you ever heard the phrase, lightning never strikes the same place twice? Well, it turns out it's a myth. 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And did you know the Empire State Building has been hit 100 times a year? Here's another myth. God doesn't care about my suffering. When pain is present, God is somehow absent. But listen to 1 Peter 1:8. It says, so when your faith remains strong through many trials, it will bring you much praise and glory and honor on the day when Christ Jesus is revealed to the whole world. Your pain is not pointless. God works within your trials. So even when life is getting worse, you can become better. Your suffering does not mean that God has given up on you. It means he's preparing you for a greater future. Don't buy into the myth that God has abandoned you. He can use your greatest loss to bring about your greatest gains.
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0: barbecue egg salad. I've never heard of this, but it's actually intriguing. Erica sent me a message. She heard me talking earlier about just needing some suggestions to take to a harvest party in a couple weeks. And she said, Christina, you'll love it. It's just hard-boiled eggs, really good olive oil, and barbecue seasoning. She's like, I usually use like a smoky sweet flavor. You mix it together and that's it. That just sounds so easy. And like, what? I don't know. I'm going to have to try this. And I love that it's all protein. So anyway, Melissa, what about you? Do you have a recipe that everybody loves whenever you take it to any party?
1: It's a ramen noodle. You basically cook the ramen noodles and then cool them off. Mm-hmm. And then you add shredded cabbage, carrot sticks, and like either poppy seed or red wine vinaigrette dressing.
0: Now that sounds interesting. Mm-hmm.
1: That is really good. Yeah, it's just ramen. You could do both kinds of cabbage and carrot stick or shredded carrots and either poppy seed or vinaigrette dressing. It's really good.
0: Okay, these all sound really good. So I'm going to have to try both barbecue egg salad and then this ramen noodle situation. That all sounds so good. So I'm going to try it. And listen, if you got something that everybody tears up at the party and you want to share that with me, please do.

0: praise.
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got a call from Olivia and Riley in Santa Cruz, California, celebrating their friend Emma tonight. Emma turns 11. Emma, happy birthday, girl.

0: My name is Danielle.
1: Danielle, what's going on, Danielle?
0: Hi, is this Christina?
1: Yes, it is. Well, what are you doing right now, Danielle? What's happening?
0: Just door dashing.
1: Oh, who are you door dashing with?
0: With mom and dad and my siblings.
1: Oh, it's the whole family.
0: Yes.
1: So, okay, are you the oldest? Who's the oldest?
0: It's my sister, Amber. She's the oldest.
1: Okay, so are you in the middle or are you the baby?
0: Am I in the middle, Mommy? I'm the second.
1: Okay, so you are in the middle. You have a younger sibling, right?
0: Yes.
1: Oh, yes, you are in the middle, which is so sweet. You know, sometimes the middle is the best. Like, you know how like an Oreo cookie, the middle part, the creamy part, that's the best. That's what people go after. Like, you're in the best position in the middle. Danielle, did you know that?
0: Yeah.
1: But don't tell your other siblings, okay? Don't tell them.
0: Okay.
1: Oh, my goodness. Well, you guys have fun. Thank you for listening, Danielle.
0: Bye, Christina.
1: Oh, bye, sweetheart. Oh, bye.
2: 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Bye.
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1: I need this every day. God sends the Bible, for real. It's just, it's necessary. And I look forward to our verse of the day, and I want you to join me if you don't mind. All right. 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

0: Hey, my name's Ross. How are you tonight?
1: Ross? Is that what you said?
0: R-O-S-S.
1: Ross, what's happening?
0: Just jamming out to K-Love and listening to my favorite K-Love DJ.
1: What? What that? Ross.
0: Yeah,
1: Ross, let me just make sure this is the right person. You're talking to Christina. Is that who you think is your favorite?
0: Well, of course.
1: Okay, all right, just checking. All right.
0: That's why I like you, because you're a ball of fire.
1: Is that what you... I've never been told that I'm a ball of fire, but I will accept that from you, Ross. I will accept that from you.
0: Yeah, man, a holy fire rolling hard.
1: Come on.
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5: 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Gracious words are like a honeycomb, sweetness to the soul and health to the body. 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Have you ever been around someone whose words are just like grating? 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Or we can step into a negative, cynical world where people want to hear gossip and negativity and instead be generous with our words and use them to bring life. 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God makes us new again and again, and we can be intentional and generous with our words to ourselves, to each other, and to God. I hope today that you will write a note to anyone, to people who need some words of life poured into their hearts. 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
8: 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Now you can share in the glory of our Lord Jesus Christ. 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

you have been praying for your sister, your cousin, your auntie, somebody in your world that you just want them to see God the way you see them. 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

If it's already been a long week and it's only Monday and you just don't got the strength to run to Jesus tonight, well, hey, we'll piggyback you, okay? We'll piggyback you. We'll run to him together. This is Caleb.

0: Tonight, you can let the families affected by Hurricane Isaias that has hit the Gulf to know that they are not alone. We are praying for them. 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My name's Kareth. This is K-Love. 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They are on the ground. They're first responders. 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They bring food and water and hygiene supplies. 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
2: Hey, what's up? This is Jeremy Camp. You're listening to my new song, Revival, on K-Love. I was actually scrolling through Instagram. I saw all these people saying revival is happening now. There's sold out stadiums everywhere. But really, revival, it starts with us. It starts with our heart saying, God, I want to walk in holiness and truly stepping out in that. Revival begins with our heart. So check your heart and say, God, what do you want to do with me so I can walk in the fullness of who you are?
3: Literally, God saved my life. I was in a really dark place, and the only thing that I had was K-Love, and it encouraged me to read my Bible and get involved with my church and be a part of my community, which then just brought God into my life even more. This allowed me to witness to other people. You make a huge impact. You know, I'm just riding down the road just praising God.
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0: The moment you heard it, maybe it was this moment, about the good news of salvation through Jesus Christ, that was the moment that you were called to it. And now we get to share in telling others that they are called to. Like 2 Thessalonians 2:14 says, He called you to salvation when you heard the good news. Now you can share in the glory of our Lord Jesus Christ. I'm Kareth, and that's your verse of the day on K-Love.

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1: If you are sitting tonight with all of those past regrets and mistakes, and you're letting that shame and that guilt just sort of like stare at you in the face, just remember, okay? Your hands are already too full of grace and joy and love and forgiveness, all right, to be able to pick that shame back up, okay? You don't got room to carry it. Just leave it there. This is Caleb.

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1: Having a hole in your ceiling would probably be considered an emergency situation, right? Well, I guess there's an emergency in our house. My name is Kareth. This is Caleb. Thank you for hanging out with me tonight. Long story short, our bathroom overflowed into the dining room below it. And, you know, we acted as quickly as you could when you noticed that there's a waterfall inside your house. But still, once we got the water part taken care of, there was a big chunk of drywall in the ceiling of our dining room that we had to cut out. So the emergency part is over. It is. There's no more emergency happening right now. But every time I walk through our dining room and I look up and I see that giant hole in the ceiling, my little anxiety brain goes, okay, we got to call flooring guys. We got to call the ceiling guys. We got to call all the guys. We got to get this fixed now. But the thing about it is we don't eat on the ceiling of our dining room, right? So the only issue is that it's just not very cute right now. And that's what anxiety can do to our brains, right? Anxiety can actually shut off our logic response. It can make learning from past mistakes and being able to accept new information difficult. It puts us into that fight or flight mode, and it causes us to make really rash decisions. It can even lead us to feel like we are living in a constant state of danger, even though we're perfectly safe. And maybe this is for you tonight too. Maybe there's something in your life right now that looks like an emergency or it feels like an emergency, and you just need that moment of pause and clarity to decide that you're fine.
2: Think of one name, the friend you worry about, a son or daughter who quit talking about God years ago, that coworker who needs God to move into their life. You can't make anybody believe in Jesus, but you can pray for them and their salvation. You don't have to do it alone. We'll pray with you. Text STAND to 33123 to submit your prayer request. 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
7: Olympic gold medalist Earl Young thought his greatest achievement was winning gold at age 19. Then leukemia struck at age 71. However, a stem cell match of only 1 in 22 million saved his life. And now Earl has discovered his true purpose.
8: The greatest day of my life was when they told me I had AML, because of what it's done for me in relation to our Father, my spiritual side. I wouldn't give it back.
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8: Everyone who's involved in a transplant is changed. It changes the recipient. It changes the giver. Your spiritual nature takes a new turn. You can't help it.
7: Find out how Earl is saving the lives of those in need, revealing that true greatness isn't found in medals, but in serving others. It's at klove.com/news.
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1: 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One song, one story. One moment that changed everything. 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
5: 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My cousin actually got baptized a couple months ago, and I just thought that this song just really, he remembered that exact moment. And it just really, he symbolized, I just, how you are really reborn.

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1: I just got through getting a shoulder replaced and trying to keep up with my physical therapy. And so this song, Keep Going, it's a new one and it's really upbeat, maybe too upbeat for this time of day, but just really motivates me. You know, this is what God has me doing right now. And so in a way, this is my obedience to Him and not just exercises.
2: Girl, you just made me think about something that I've never thought in this way before. Sometimes I'm going through a really rough thing, a really difficult thing. Like, I want to keep going because I want whatever's on the other side, right? Whether, even if it's just to get out of the situation that I'm in.
1: Right.
2: But to think that actually God has us in this situation for a reason. It's not just for the prize at the end, but the actual process of going through it is part of it.
1: And just, you know, sometimes even if we ask God to teach us what He wants us to learn, sometimes we don't get the whole picture until we're through it, you know?
2: Yeah. And then we become really grateful for the thing that we didn't want to do in the first place, you know?
1: Exactly.

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4: We just wanted to pop in and say, you're kind of wonderful. 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No ask, no catch, no fine print. Just a place that's genuinely glad you exist. And maybe you needed to hear that today. More than you realized. That's it. Go on about your day. Here when you need it. Because everybody needs a lift sometimes. A little hope for your day. From K-Love.
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1: When you play Lord It Feels Good by Toby Mac, it just helps me get up in the day and just reminds me how glad I am to have Jesus.

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1: A lot of people don't know this about me, but I was diagnosed with a seizure disorder at the age of one, knowing that I was going to have challenges with life, with school and stuff, and being bullied and mocked. I tell you, my favorite song that I've been listening to over and over and over again, it's got to be The Truth by Megan Woods. With that song, she made me cry happy tears.
2: What's your favorite part about that song, Ashley?
1: I have to say it's the beginning part about hearing the lies and knowing that the truth is I am a father's child and I make him proud.
2: I think a lot of people know exactly how you feel. Just feeling like we never measure up to the world, but that was never the measure we were supposed to live up to in the first place, you know?
1: Exactly. And he has healed me and I've been seizure free for 15 years.
2: Wow. That's incredible. Hallelujah. Wow.

0: You know that K-Love shirt that you've seen on your favorite DJ? The one you've been wondering, okay, but seriously, where do I get one? Well, we heard you. The official K-Love merch store is open, and it's got tees, hoodies, hats, books, and more. So now you can look like you work at K-Love without actually having to work at K-Love. 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
2: One day the disciples got trapped in a storm at sea. And as the winds howled and waves crashed, the terrified men found Jesus below deck, sleeping. They woke him and they asked a powerful question. Do you not care if we die? Have you ever questioned God's care? I mean, prayers may go unanswered or God seems absent and you wonder, like, do I even matter to him at all? Well, here's how Jesus responded. He said, "Oh, you of little faith." And then he commanded the storm to be still. One day Jesus will calm your storm as well. But in the meantime, he can calm you. Don't jump ship. Don't lose hope. Be still and have faith that God not only cares about you, but that he is with you.
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3: The moment you heard it, maybe it was this moment, about the good news of salvation through Jesus Christ, that was the moment that you were called to it. And now we get to share in telling others that they are called to. Like 2 Thessalonians 2:14 says, "He called you to salvation when you heard the good news. Now you can share in the glory of our Lord Jesus Christ." I'm Gareth, and that's your verse of the day on K-Love.

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1: Every time I hear this song, it gets me so emotional. 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I'm driving, I'm blasting my radio because I can so relate to that because he's done so much for me. He's not.

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4: You did. 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
4: I Know a Name with Brandon Lake?
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2: No Fear has been my anthem this last year. 1 year since I was diagnosed with a brain tumor, and I had to have brain surgery, and I've been fighting brain cancer.
3: How are you doing now?
2: Doing really well. I mean, I feel healthy. I have a weird hairdo, but it's been quite a year, and I give God all the glory. I didn't cry. I didn't. I wasn't afraid. I just handed it over to him to handle, and he's given me this amazing peace that I just can't believe.
3: Something I've heard a lot of people talk about recently, knowing that God's got this, right? And whatever he wants for our lives is what is best. But fighting the fear that is almost uncontrollable.
2: Mm-hmm. I used to have full-blown anxiety attacks over things that were hardly anything. And to have a peace like this during, I guess you could call it a life or death situation, has just been amazing. I smile almost every day and I look for the best. I'm just

0: Think of one name. 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You can't make anybody believe in Jesus, but you can pray for them and their salvation. You don't have to do it alone. We'll pray with you. 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
1: Hey y'all, it's Brandon Lake. So excited about this new song called How Good God Is. Got together with some of my friends. And I had just been singing that. You know, I never would have ever known how good God is. What are those things in life? Let's really talk about the honest ones. God, thank you for the fires that forged me with faith. Thank you for even the anger that it forced me to pray. And so I hope as you hear this song, you can look at those circumstances in your life and that it pushes you towards God.
2: My drive

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3: The moment you heard it, maybe it was this moment, about the good news of salvation through Jesus Christ, that was the moment that you were called to it. 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Like 2 Thessalonians 2:14 says, He called you to salvation when you heard the good news. Now you can share in the glory of our Lord Jesus Christ. I'm Kareth, and that's your verse of the day on KLove.

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1: Can I hear the song So Long by Peter Burden? 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
1: I was coming home from a part-time job, and I heard Hard Fought Hallelujah by Brandon Lake. I'm trying to listen to some different music. That was the first song I heard, and I had to pull over because it hit me right in my heart, and I broke down, and I was like, I know God was telling me. He's like, it's okay. He's like, sometimes we're going to have our battles, but, I got you.
2: Man, he just showed you so much. He showed you, I'm here with you. I see exactly what you're going through, and that it's okay. It's okay for us to fight these things out together. Like, he doesn't want you to have to struggle with all that alone. It's okay to bring it to him.
1: And I was like, man, if I ever get a chance to meet Brandon Lake, I'm going to tell him, you know what? Your song, that one song just touched my heart. It made me feel like God's watching over me. Yeah.

0: it says it's ready for some encouragement. 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
2: John 14:26 in the NIV says, "But the Advocate, the Holy Spirit, whom the Father will send in my name, will teach you all things and will remind you of everything I've said to you." As you pursue getting spiritually stronger, is anything tripping you up? Are spiritual rhythms feeling like pressure instead of an invitation? Here's what I want to remind you. If you have a relationship with Jesus, then you have a good counselor available to you at all times. When you are feeling overwhelmed by what to do next, or that hint of guilt is creeping in, you have a helper, an advocate available to you because Holy Spirit lives within you. My friend, Pastor Alex Seeley, recently said, "We're seeking so much human counsel right now, but Jesus sent us another counselor, guide, and teacher. Holy Spirit, the all-knowing God, is available to you always." Spiritual rhythms aren't meant to create stress in your life like another thing to add to your calendar. They're meant to create greater intimacy with God.
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I say that almost every single day when I feel like I haven't met all the requirements that I've set for myself, either with my diet or my Bible time or my patience. I'm like, it's fine. 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

0: that desire to like take as much as you can while you can. You know what I'm talking about? This happened to my husband and I recently. We went to the library because it was having a book sale and it was $10 bags, right? So you go into this room, there's hundreds of books. They give you a bag and as many books as you can fit in this bag, they're all yours for $10. It's a way for the, you know, library to kind of clear out some old stock and make room. We spend, I don't know, a couple hours perusing all the books that they got. And I filled up my bag with some things that I really wanted to read, but it was only about halfway full. And I was like, well, I mean, since I got room, might as well take this book about Kung Fu. And I don't know, I've never really had any interest in horses before, but I don't know, maybe one day I will. I'll get this book about how to clip your horse's toenails. Like I was just grabbing books. I was just grabbing books and putting them in my bag just to fill it up, just because I could, even though I didn't really want the books. And then when I got home, I was like, why? Why did I feel the need to get as much as I could, even though I didn't want or need it? What is that? Is that like greed? Is that like a fear thing or like a scarcity thing? Like what? I don't even know what to call that. All I know is I don't want to feed it. I don't want to feel like what I got is never enough, right? I don't want to feel like there's always something better waiting around the corner, so I can't be satisfied with what I have right now. I don't want my time on this earth to be spent just like gathering endless treasures that gather dust.
1: We've been keeping a secret.
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1: 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We think it was worth the wait.
3: 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God, I'm just grateful. 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Just grateful for you. God, I'm just grateful for you. So I hope this encourages you today, while you may be going through whatever you're going through, that you still have a reason to be grateful.
4: 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I'm so thankful for K-Love, so thankful every single day. I did the 30-day challenge 2 years ago, and I've never changed the station since.
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6: This verse always reminds me of my mom because she would use it to remind me how cared and loved I was by God. Luke chapter 12, verse 7 says, "And the very hairs on your head are all numbered. So don't be afraid. You are more valuable to God than a whole flock of sparrows." God doesn't just know the big things, the crisis, the prayer request, the things that keep you awake at night. He knows every detail you even forgot to mention. Yes, God loves you that much. That's your verse of the day on Positive, Encouraging K-Love.

They've been there from the beginning, and they're not leaving anytime soon. Convoy of Hope, they head to places. Like right now, they are in the Gulf helping the victims of the hurricane to bring the essential supplies like water and food and baby items and hygiene kits. And they're able to do that today because of your gift tonight. You can give to Convoy of Hope at KLF.com.

Even if you're uncertain of how he's going to do it, because listen, my experience with God is that he loves surprises. We can still be certain that he will. This is Kayla.

0: Do you have things that when you get to heaven, you hope you'll see? Like, you don't, I don't really know what God's going to show us. I know it's going to be good, whatever it is, but I have one hope, one thing that I hope he shows us. My name's Kara. This is Kayla. Thank you for hanging out tonight. I hope that he shows us kind of like the family tree of all the prayers that have been prayed for us and that we have prayed for others. So like we get there and we see like kind of like a web of every prayer somebody has prayed for you and then how that worked out, like what happened afterward. And then think about all the prayers that you have prayed for someone. While we're here on this earth, you may never see what came of it. Wouldn't it be such a joy to be able to see what how God used that prayer? That's what I hope. I don't know if it's going to happen, but I hope for it. And hey, if we can sort of intertwine our family prayer trees a little bit for each other, I think that'd be kind of cool too. So if we can stand in prayer with you for somebody who you've been praying about for a long time and hoping that they will come to know Jesus, send us a text message. 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And we want to be praying for them too. Let's stand together in prayer. Text the word STAND to the number 33123.
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4: 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What is it? 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

It's shocking that it's Tuesday already and you're doing so well. This is going to keep getting better from here. Katie Nicole, here's Have Your Way. I'm Kate Love.

0: unashamed. So important to have friends join you when you're trying to do something challenging. That was Matthew West, Unashamed on K-Love. I'm Monica. First of all, it challenges us to show up, especially at places like the gym. And it also challenges our limited thinking. So about 3.5 weeks ago, I started doing team training at my gym, which is like half hour of this intense treadmill work. And then the other half is weightlifting. My friend Deja joined me today and she's awesome. And we get to this point where the instructor's like, okay, you're going to put your treadmill to 30% incline. I'm like, no, I'm not. I'm not doing that. I'm going to fly off the back. I'm going to roll, hurt myself. My friend Deja's like, here we go, girl. We're doing it. She's calling on God, calling on Jesus, but we're doing it. I say, you know what? If she can do it, I can do it. And I did it. And I didn't fly off the treadmill. I was thinking, that is why it is so important to have a friend so you can do difficult things together.
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0: Okay, so here's a wild thought to carry with you.
1: 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Not just loves you the way he sort of has to. He likes you. He enjoys you. He lights up when you walk in the room. You don't have to impress him or clean yourself up first. So go ahead and sit with that one for a minute. Whatever today holds, we're with you. Okay, love.
2: Literally, God saved my life. 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This allowed me to witness to other people. You make a huge impact. You know, I'm just riding down the road just praising God.
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1: You know, it's interesting. Franny Cash and her family went through this situation where they realized the organization, the group, the church they were involved with was actually a cult. And they made the decision collectively to leave. And realizing, looking back, Jesus was there all along. Here's Franny Cash. Life.

funny. God will take us out of a situation that was toxic, and then our brains sometimes want to go back into it. We're like, oh, but I miss X, Y, and Z. We forget. No, this was not God's will. So good that we left. Here's Corey Asbury, Egypt, on K-Love.

So if you need somebody to come alongside of you and just give you a hug and a high five and just let you know what? Whatever it is that you're going through, it's going to get resolved. This too shall pass. This is just a season, not a lifetime. This song is for you. Here's Matt Maher, Gonna Be All Right on K-Love.

0: Okay, I want you to close your eyes and think about the one person that you have been praying for. It could be one of your children, it could be a family member, a coworker, person who needs Jesus more than anything right now. That was Matt Maher, Gonna Be All Right, and Kate Love. I'm Monica, and you know, we know that we can't make anybody believe in Jesus, but we can pray for them and their salvation. And we want to do it with you. We want to stand together and pray with you. 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
5: A great Scottish preacher once said, "No sin in our lives is too small to not need immediate application of the blood of Jesus and the vehicle of repentance." You think in the Bible about people who had great falls. Think about the first king of the nation of Israel, Saul. He had a tragic ending. He ends terribly. His body hanging on the walls of Beth-shean. He ends up seeking a witch in the final hours. Such a terrible look for someone who started out so well. How did he get here? The answer is slowly. One small compromise after another. It wasn't that he rushed to witchcraft or to betrayal of his faith in God. He started out with little pride that spread in his heart that he didn't deal with when it was little. So today, ask yourself, what small compromises are there? How can I repent? How can I apply the blood of Jesus? So take your sin out before it can take you out.
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6: This verse always reminds me of my mom because she would use it to remind me how cared and loved I was by God. Luke chapter 12, verse 7 says, "And the very hairs on your head are all numbered. So don't be afraid. You are more valuable to God than a whole flock of sparrows." God doesn't just know the big things, the crisis, the prayer request, the things that keep you awake at night. He knows every detail you even forgot to mention. Yes, God loves you that much. That's your verse of the day on Positive Encouraging K-Love.

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You know, this song was inspired when Zariah Zachary spent 65 days unplugged and off the grid at a special discipleship school and just realizing that she needed to stay anchored to God, especially when she felt weak. Zariah Zachary, here, Stay on K-Love.

0: So sometimes you just need to be, I don't know, uplifted. That was Jeremy Camp Revival on K-Love. I'm Monica. 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It's not sometimes, it's for sure. And one of the ways that you can stay plugged in is through the K-Love Verse of the Day video devotionals. 3 to 5 minutes, that's it. 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
1: Think of one name, the friend you worry about, a son or daughter who quit talking about God years ago, that coworker who needs God to move into their life. 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

0: suffered a lot of trauma as a child to deal with some mental health issues because of that. And just one day I was flipping through the radio, found Kayla. It seems like every time I'm about to have a mental breakdown, there's just always a song that speaks to whatever I'm going through at that very moment. And it's helped me so much. And it's helped me grow closer to God and stay grounded in my faith. I get to worship Him and feel His Spirit.
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2: This verse always reminds me of my mom because she would use it to remind me how cared and loved I was by God. Luke chapter 12, verse 7 says, "And the very hairs on your head are all numbered. So don't be afraid. You are more valuable to God than a whole flock of sparrows." God doesn't just know the big things, the crisis, the prayer request, the things that keep you awake at night. He knows every detail you even forgot to mention. Yes, God loves you that much. That's your verse of the day on Positive, Encouraging K-Love.

0: know you are so incredibly precious to God. Like, even if you don't feel like you are, you are. He loves you so, so much. Here's Ann Wilson, Who I Am to You. I'm K-Love.
1: The liar's whispering again. And lately it's been sounding like the truth.

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It's true. 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That doesn't mean life is going to be perfect, but there's always that hope. There's always that rest and reassurance in having a relationship with him.

0: You know, maybe you like to travel and go to a concert and be in the audience and enjoy just the presence and power of God in person. That was hopeful. Everything is better. I'm K-Love. I'm Monica. Sometimes circumstances don't allow you to be in person at a concert, and we totally get that, which is why if you missed K-Love Live at the Greek Theater in Los Angeles, K-Love On Demand is bringing the experience to you. Like, you don't have to go anywhere. A two-part sold-out concert series with performances from Crowder and Tarian this week and the next week. Don't miss Seth Schlieder and Elevation Worship. 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
4: 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What my friend Rabbi Jason Sobel recently reminded

0: He does. On the days you find yourself sitting alone at church and don't want to be, he's right there with you. On the days you're overwhelmed with everyone's opinions and thoughts about your life, he is ready to listen. On the days you're wrestling with guilt and shame over the unhealthy pattern you thought you'd overcome, he's ready to hear about it and extend grace. He knows you and he knows your name. Jesus thought of you as he hung on the cross, and his sacrifice changed everything for you and me. Thanks be to God.
1: 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Good choice. 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There was a time.

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1: If you have accepted Jesus as your Lord and Savior, did you know that according to 1 Corinthians 3:16, don't you realize that all of you together are the temple of God and that the Spirit of God lives in you? So if the Spirit of God lives in you, every time you walk into the room, you bring Him with you. Phil Wickham, the King is in the room. I'm Kayla.

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If you're like me and you get caught up in your problems sometimes and you're like stressed out about them, instead, I want to encourage you to think about God and think about how good He is and how faithful He is. Here's Chris Tomlin, How Good It Is on K-Love.

0: If you're like me and there are times when you feel overwhelmed by how busy you are not alone. That was Mercy Me, Wake Up Sleeper on K-Love. I'm Monica, and if you're like me and your to-do list is longer than you have time to do, it can be stressful. And you think I'm always behind. But recently I heard somebody say, instead of asking God for what you don't have, you know, a maid, a cook, all the things, a driver, thank you, God, instead for what you do have. Thank you, Jesus, that I have a washing machine and dryer that actually work. They're in the house. I can use them at any time. And if they break, I can go down to the laundromat. Thank you, God. Thank you that I have people that I care about, that I get to take care of. I get to do their laundry, you know, kind of just switch the mindset, the attitude, make it into thank you, Jesus, instead of why, Jesus?
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I always think about the woman with the issue of blood who just went through it for years and years and years, and then she heard Jesus was in town, and she crawled to touch the hem of his garment. And I always wonder, did she feel like she needed to just keep holding on? But instantly she was healed. Isn't that amazing? John Reddick, here's Holding On Kayla.

Sometimes it feels like you're talking to God, if you're like me, and you're like, please wait for me to get it together. Wait for me to finally be obedient. Just wait. 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And he won't. Here's Zach Williams. I'm Kayla. Hey, God.

0: You're already part of the K-Love family because you're here. And you're probably here frequently, listening, worshiping God to all the music that we play, which is why you are the perfect candidate to become a K-Love insider. That was Switchfoot with Beautiful Life. I'm Monica. A K-Love insider is a highly esteemed position because you help us to choose the music that we play every single day on K-Love. 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We'll send you a link to sign up.
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5: On a scale of 1 to 10, what's your stress level? I mean, on average, people say 5. But what can you do when your stress level tops out at 9 or 10 or 11? Here's a surprising and simple answer. Just make a decision. Stress is often the result of a decision not yet made. The bigger the decision, the bigger the stress. Should I take the job? How will I pay for school? What am I going to do about my child or my health or my relationship or my marriage? And these kind of open mind loops just wear us down and stress us out. Proverbs 3:6 says, "Seek his will in all you do and he will show you which path to take." 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So today, get some stress relief. Decide to decide. You may not know how it all ends, but you can take a step of faith.
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7: This verse always reminds me of my mom because she would use it to remind me how cared and loved I was by God. Luke chapter 12, verse 7 says, "And the very hairs on your head are all numbered. So don't be afraid. You are more valuable to God than a whole flock of sparrows." God doesn't just know the big things, the crisis, the prayer request, the things that keep you awake at night. He knows every detail you even forgot to mention. Yes, God loves you that much. That's your verse of the day on positive, encouraging K-Love.
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They're both preacher's kids. Both of them had dads who were pastors when they were growing up. 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

all know that exercise is good for us, but could it actually lengthen our lifespan? I'm going to share a story of a guy who has had that happen after being diagnosed with pancreatic cancer and given just a couple of years to live. I'll tell you more next on K-Love.

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1: Doctors say this a lot, that our mindset has a lot to do with our healing in some cases. That was Mercy Me, best news ever on K-Love. I'm Monica, and obviously the power of God, medicine, mindset, all of those things have a factor in people's healing. And there's a man named Tony Handler who, you know, after getting told that he only had a couple of years to live, he was diagnosed with an aggressive form of cancer, decided he wanted to do something extra. And besides the medical trials that he was already on, he decided he was going to go super athletic and become a triathlete. And if you don't know anything about triathlons, you're running for a great distance, swimming, riding your bike. It's a whole thing. And he has beat the odds. He has gone through a lot of cancer, 6 different forms, in fact. And it's been over, I think, 37 years that he's outlived that prognosis. I think he's done like over 200 plus triathlons, which is amazing. And now he's inspiring other people, other seniors, just people in general to say, you know what? Anything is possible. He says he feels incredibly blessed and obviously incredibly strong. What a story.
2: Think of one name, the friend you worry about, a son or daughter who quit talking about God years ago, that coworker who needs God to move into their life. You can't make anybody believe in Jesus, but you can pray for them and their salvation. You don't have to do it alone. We'll pray with you. Text STAND to 33123 to submit your prayer request. 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
4: Belly laughs, silly dances, really terrible puns, all of it. They're all small acts of defiance in a heavy world. So go be gloriously, unapologetically delighted today. Laugh a little louder, smile a little bigger, and let yourself enjoy the good when it finds you. Because it really looks good on you. K-Love.
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2: This verse always reminds me of my mom because she would use it to remind me how cared and loved I was by God. Luke chapter 12, verse 7 says, "And the very hairs on your head are all numbered. So don't be afraid. You are more valuable to God than a whole flock of sparrows." God doesn't just know the big things, the crisis, the prayer request, the things that keep you awake at night. He knows every detail you even forgot to mention. Yes, God loves you that much. That's your verse of the day on Positive Encouraging K-Love.

with unhappy thoughts, stressful feelings, any of that stuff that just does not make your day, can I just encourage you, because I'm trying to do the same thing, to bring it to Jesus. Say, God, take all of this. Let me be in your will today. Let me look and see how I can shine brightly for you. Here's Jamie McDonald.

You know, grace is a gift that we can't earn, that we don't necessarily deserve, but because we have a God who loves us so much and he's just so good, he gives us that grace. Such a gift. Cochran and Company, what grace can do. I've seen

I don't want you to walk around one more day thinking you have to bear your burdens alone. That is why we're here. We want to pray for you and with you. And all you have to do is let us know what's going on. 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

0: 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It's K-Love. 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

Zach Williams and the late Dolly Parton, There Was Jesus. I'm Caleb. I'm Monica, and the Caleb Morning Show is up next, and I hope that your day is blessed beyond measure and that you're surprised by God all throughout the day and that you just have a peace that passes all understanding. 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

0: is to be honest.
1: What is your best advice when a friend comes to you feeling overwhelmed? K-Love, we are Carlos and Amy. Of course you want to help. And that's how I felt when one of my sweet besties in the whole wide world texted me yesterday. She just had a baby girl. So now she has two kiddos. Mm-hmm. She has a toddler and a newborn.
2: Yeah, my theology doesn't work then.
1: What do you mean?
2: I have a thing called nap and snack theology.
1: Okay, yeah.
2: I mean, when you were that's like the ultimate overwhelmed, right?
1: I know, yes. Mm-hmm.
2: It's like you send someone a snack and tell them to take a nap.
1: I know.
2: But when you have a toddler and a newborn,
1: you can't.
2: You are not napping.
1: Nope. You can't. And she was telling me how their toddler was pushing back a little more than she expected. And I thought, I remember those days. I went through the exact same thing that you did. And so when I was able to offer her advice, it truly came from my own experience because I got overwhelmed. But this is what I told her. I said, I would have this prayer over and over again in my head. Lord, help me know what is my battle to fight. Is this a character issue or is it not? Because I would have conversations with my son for hours over what he would wear. And I'm like, really, in the long run, does that even matter? And it doesn't.
3: Arguments with a toddler? Is that what that is?
1: Yes.
2: I would say it matters depending on where you're going.
3: Fair.
2: Like, church. I don't want Scuba Steve showing up at church.
1: Yeah. He did a time or two.
2: Do you see?
1: Yes.
2: But there's also wisdom in that. Because like I struggle with that with my 10-year-old.
1: Mm-hmm.
2: Like some battles are not worth fighting. And I think when you can identify that early, you let some things go, and then you find a little peace in the process.
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6: If you're in the kind of stretch you'd rather not talk about, you don't have to say a word. Just let the music sit with you for a while. No advice, no fixing, only good company. A little space to breathe. A little reminder that you are not alone. You don't have to pretend everything's fine. You can simply take the next few minutes, one song at a time. We're here when you need it. K-Love.
7: It's been a really hard year. I was just so thankful for the music. It reminded me that while I was in my deepest, darkest hours, that I have hope through Jesus. That, I mean, I've lost everybody, my mom, my dad, my brother, but I know that I will see all of them again. And the music just reminds me every day that I'm not alone, even though I feel like I am. Jesus is with me and he never leaves me.
8: 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We're back to the songs you love and the hope you need right here on K-Love.

0: When you are overwhelmed, this may be exactly what you need to hear. Now, this came from my pastor, and he wrote this to me. What's the date on this? 2016.
1: What?
0: This is 10 years old.
1: Okay.
0: This was after I'd gotten married.
1: Yep.
0: And my wife and I had a honeymoon baby. So, like, we were planning on, like, a couple years
1: waiting.
0: Of life.
1: Sure.
0: So we just got married. We had just moved to a new city. Both of us had started brand new jobs. And guess what? My wife is pregnant.
1: So yeah, overwhelmed with a capital O.
0: There's this psychology that says the most impactful things of your life, moving, new job, marriage, kids. We did all of them in the first 9 to 12 months of our marriage.
1: Carlos.
0: And I remember I called him and I was just at my wit's end.
1: Yeah.
0: And he says, Carlos, remember this. You can love this season and still be tired sometimes. You can be grateful for newborns and new jobs and new homes and still desperately need sleep.
1: Yeah.
0: God isn't asking for you to have enough strength for the whole week today, just enough for the next thing.
1: Yeah.
0: Whether it's the next hug, the next conversation, the next cry on your shoulder with your wife, you don't have to carry tomorrow yet.
1: Mm.
0: God's already there. Just ask him to be here with you now, and you'll see that he is more than enough.
1: That reminds me yesterday what my pastor was talking about. Give us this day
0: our daily bread. Yep. When you ask God daily for the strength you need, you will feel far less overwhelmed.

0: Moms and dads have picked what they believe is the happiest stage of parenting, but not everyone agrees, including Carlos.
1: I mean, I don't know what it is, but I feel like I'm in that stage right now.
0: Okay, I'll tell you what it is coming up on K-Love.

0: It is amazing. It is challenging. And there are a whole lot of really happy days as a parent. But what days are the happiest? Hey, love, we are Carlos and Amy. So asking thousands of moms and dads, and this is the question, what is the happiest stage of parenting? And you say, Carlos. Wait,
1: is the answer the stage you're in?
0: Nope.
1: Okay.
0: It's not.
1: That feels like that cheesy.
0: Everybody says that. Yeah.
2: The stage we're in today because the Lord has blessed us with another day.
0: Which is true.
1: I know.
0: Right. But there is an absolute answer to this.
1: I feel like I'm in the sweet spot.
0: Okay.
1: My boys are 7 and 10.
0: Yes.
1: So they're old enough that we can go and do all the fun stuff. I'm not worried about like diaper bags and extra things.
0: Yeah.
1: And they're still young enough where dad is still cool and they want to hang out with me and not all their friends all the time. So I think that window between like 8 and 12, 7 and 11, somewhere in that bandwidth, to me, is the best stage.
0: That is not what most parents say. Most parents say most popular and happiest part of parenting, the season of infant. And then when they're grown and out of the house, those are the happiest stages of parenting.
1: Okay, no. Wow.
0: First of all, I thought, all I could think of when I was thinking my infant stage was how much spit up was in my hair all the time and how constantly exhausted I was.
1: Here's the thing about the infancy stage.

0: ages is it's like when you break up with somebody.
1: Yes.
0: You romanticize all the good stuff and you forget the bad.
1: It's beautiful and glorious, all the cuddles and the squeals and all the things, but it's hard.
0: But like I am a strong man and I still believe this. When I see a little baby and someone holding a tiny little newborn, there's a part of me that misses it.
1: Oh, yes.
0: I'm like, I remember when mine were that small.
1: Yes.
0: That stage is beautiful, but hard.
2: Oh, but then who says when they're out of the house?
1: Well, and I'm experiencing that. My son's at college and I miss him desperately.
0: Look, I love my boys and I know that they're eventually going to move out and have families of their own. But like, I get that's life. I'm already heartbroken about it.
1: Me too.
0: I love my family. I love when we're home together. I love that I can walk into their room and we can hang out and they come out and we play PlayStation, go in the backyard and throw the football. Like, I'm going to miss when they're off with their own families, and Amy's already crying.
1: I end up like, why
0: I'm looking at Amy, she's already crying because someday they're not going to throw the football at dad anymore.
1: I know, and they're going to slam the door and say, I don't want to talk to you, Mom.
0: Well, hopefully they don't say that. Maybe they're just going to say, I'll talk to you in 2 weeks, Mom.
1: Maybe.
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7: 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And hear me, you cannot journal your way to God's love, but you can document how His love has changed you. 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
0: This verse always reminds me of my mom because she would use it to remind me how cared and loved I was by God. Luke chapter 12, verse 7 says, "And the very hairs on your head are all numbered. So don't be afraid. You are more valuable to God than a whole flock of sparrows." God doesn't just know the big things, the crisis, the prayer request, the things that keep you awake at night. He knows every detail you even forgot to mention. Yes, God loves you that much. That's your verse of the day on positive, encouraging K-Love.

0: There is a stage of parenting I think might be the happiest that wasn't even mentioned.
1: Okay, I want to hear this.
0: K-Love, we're Carlos and Amy, because I hear it from every grandparent. When you're a grandparent, you're still parenting.
1: True.
0: You're helping your kids with their kids, and that is parenting, okay?
1: They say it's still parenting. They say it's the best, because when things get a little hard, you can hand the sweet little kiddo right back to their parents.
0: And you can do all the things you wish you could have done with your kids.
1: Give them all the candy, let them stay up late.
0: In the middle of the night.
1: Yes.
0: That's the real happiest stage of parenting, when you are the grandparent.

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0: never know where the conversation is going to go when Switchfoot shows up. Caleb, we're Carlos and Amy today, joined by the guys of Switchfoot. We were just randomly talking about what happens with those old myths that you believe for too long, like what happens when you swallow gum.
1: And you're like, well, see you in 20 years? I don't know. What is like? What happens there?
2: No way, that's true.
3: It's not true.
0: But man, our parents made us believe it was.
3: I know. Yeah. I know they did.
1: Yeah. I have like a gum garden down there or something, you know, where you're like,
4: that's
1: I don't know.
4: It's a gum garden.
0: Was there something that you believed as a kid that you held for way too long? Because
1: well,
0: like the gum thing, I know I did.
1: So yeah. my son is 8, and everything I say to him like that, he'll be like, seriously? And you see it in his eyes where you're like, at that moment, I can either be the jerk and tell him, yeah, totally. And he will believe it.
0: Yeah.
1: Like the other one was, he's like, Dad, I just swallowed a watermelon seed.
2: Yeah, see,
1: like,
2: that was the one that came out.
1: Right? Like, oh, dude, well, that's cool. Just let me know when some leaves come out. He's like, seriously? Yeah. You know? And you're like, no.
4: Yeah. What a fun dad.
0: Get more with Switchfoot coming up next, including their brand new song, Beautiful Life, on Caleb.

0: On the night you're falling all to pieces, you can bring your lonely heart to Jesus. What if I told you that I believe it?
1: Positive, encouraging K-Love with Carlos and Amy. And today, Switchfoot hanging with us.
2: I dare you.
1: We're celebrating your 14th studio album.
3: Yes, 14.
1: Take me back to when you Switchfoot started. Did you really see 14 records in your future?
3: So music has always been a huge part of my world. Numbers being the college dropout has not. So I could definitely see, you know, music being a part of my life forever. But 14 albums, it's such a gift. I mean, we started this band when Tim was still in high school.
4: I have graduated.
3: Yes. Yeah. But he has since dropped out of college as well.
4: That's true.
3: We have a college graduate among us. So stay in school, be a drummer of a rock band.
5: Yeah. Never use my degree.
3: The history of
5: science.
3: Science. Yeah.
1: That's the degree, history of science?
5: Yeah.
1: Man, I bet you're fun at parties though.
6: Yeah. Wow.
1: Yeah. Like something comes out and you're like, hey, I actually know the answer to this.
3: Yeah.
5: In the 1400s.
1: Yeah. Man, so the new song, we're on it now, Beautiful Life. Like you were saying, the whole record kind of tells a one big story.
3: Yeah, correct? It basically asks the question, what would you live today? How would you live today if you knew it was your last? Yeah, I think death brings a certain clarity and focus to life. We've had several dear friends that have passed recently, and I think out of that, it can bring a gratitude for the living that is otherwise kind of taken for granted. You know, we're here alive in this room looking at each other and in each other's eyes.
6: Yeah.
3: And that is a gift.
1: Yeah.
3: And if we miss it, it's gone. You know, the present.

0: We've been keeping a secret.
1: Shh, be quiet.
0: For what feels like forever.
1: Shh.
0: 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We think it was worth the wait.
2: 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You don't have to earn your place or have the right words. 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Whatever you're carrying, you don't have to carry it alone. This is your place too.
3: I suffered a lot of trauma as a child to deal with some mental health issues because of that. 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And it's helped me so much. And it's helped me grow closer to God and stay grounded in my faith. I get to worship Him and feel His Spirit.
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6: This verse always reminds me of my mom because she would use it to remind me how cared and loved I was by God. Luke chapter 12, verse 7 says, "And the very hairs on your head are all numbered. So don't be afraid. You are more valuable to God than a whole flock of sparrows." God doesn't just know the big things, the crisis, the prayer request, the things that keep you awake at night. He knows every detail you even forgot to mention. Yes, God loves you that much. That's your verse of the day on Positive Encouraging K-Love.

0: Love, we're Carlos and Amy, and this brand new record, Forever Now, is kind of based on one character's final day on the planet. It's their last day before they pass away. If you had one last Switchfoot song to play before you pass, what would you choose?
1: I mean, Dare You to Move feels like a great one, but right now, the last track on our current album, The Butterfly Effect.
2: For the first time in my whole life, I think I finally see.
1: That is the last few moments of this character's life. So I think right now that feels appropriate.
0: Yeah.
3: You guys mix a lot of obviously faith, but with doubt and suffering. How can that play a part in our faith?
1: I think the failure to bring your doubts into the light and to see them for what they are disallows you from true faith, because the act of actually being honest with yourself and with God and with your friends is an act that allows you to actually believe, you know, what is it? I think it's Eckhart, rid me of God that I might know God. Like, all the false presuppositions of who God is, they rob us of the truth of who God is, you know. In the crisis, those are the moments that the roots of the tree are forced to go down deeper and find something that's more substantial than just the surface.
0: I'm going to mess the quote up. I know it's something about how a tree's roots are formed in the storms, right? The more storms it faces, the deeper the roots grow, the stronger the tree is. And that's a good depiction of our faith. If we don't go through anything, we might have a pretty shallow faith. But when we go through stuff and our roots dig deep, as we question and wonder and ask God to show up, and then He does, we see that the next storm we face, our roots are deep enough to handle whatever God brings.

0: This is K-Love. We're Carlos and Amy.
1: And if you want to watch your devotional, you can do it. It's our verse of the day, hosted by our K-Love pastors. It's on the app or at klove.com. I have

0: They say you got to walk a mile in someone's shoes. If you really want to know what they're going
1: through. Absolutely.
0: I better start walking in Amy's then, because every day there's a new symptom of perimenopause.
1: True.
0: Help me walk with your girl next on K-Love.
1: Yeah, you can take all my symptoms.

0: keep going.
1: The general rule is do not Google your symptoms. I take that back when it comes to perimenopause.
0: Thank you, because I am Googling, I feel like, daily.
1: K-Love, we're Carlos and Amy.
0: I can't hear Carlos.
1: That's the latest symptom.
0: I think it's for real, because I did. I Googled it this morning, because you know when you're flying and your ears pop and you feel like you can't quite, it's all kind
1: of pressure.
0: That is me, and it's been for 24 hours, and I'm nervous, and there's no pain associated with it. So immediately I thought, it has to be perimenopause, and sure enough, they say it can be one of the symptoms.
1: But like, I just feel like, again, I say this as someone who will never experience it.
0: Yeah.
1: And probably anyone who works closely with someone going through it, or like a spouse too.
0: Yes.
1: As men, we are never going to understand.
0: Oh, Carlos, daily my husband will say to me, oh, my finger hurts. Okay, honey, it's probably perimenopause.
1: But like, how many symptoms?
0: I don't know. Hundreds. It's very unfortunate.
1: And it's been crazy. So it's not just the sweats and the hot flashes.
0: Yes.
1: But you had the gum pain.
0: Which that has cleared because I'm doing the, what's the oiling? Oil pulling. Yes.
1: Which you did live in studio, which I never want to see that again.
0: But it really worked.
1: But it worked. So what's the latest thing for the ears?
0: I don't know. Do I do one of those? What are those little things that you, the little pots?
1: Like the neti pot?
0: Do you do those in your ears?
1: No, Aim. That's okay. For your nose. That clears out your sinuses. This, Amy, if you're going to Google your symptoms, please Google how to treat the symptoms.
0: I'm in trouble.
1: And don't just guess.
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4: I love how 1 Peter chapter 3 says beauty shouldn't come from just outward adornment, hairstyles, jewelry, clothing. Rather, it should be the inner self that matters more to us, the unfading beauty of a gentle and quiet spirit. These are of great worth in God's sight. I wouldn't rush out the door to meet you if we had an appointment without first brushing my teeth and putting on some deodorant, combing my hair, and giving some thought to what I would wear. It's not a mistake to care about the outward appearance. It's actually a way of respecting and honoring other people by taking care of how we look and present ourselves. These things, however, shouldn't be the only thing we're concerned about. What about brushing the teeth of your soul? What about thinking about how your spirit is combed? You see, it's a mistake to care so much about the body to the neglect of these inner invisible parts that matter even more.
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0: Everyone's got that somebody they're praying for. 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

0: 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Hey, love, we are Carlos and Amy. The field trip my son is going on today, nothing like what you went on when you were a kid. I'll share next.
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3: Whatever you're walking through right now, you do not have to walk through it in silence. 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You don't have to explain everything. You can just stay here for a while. We'll be right here with you.
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5: What's your K-Love story?
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0: Joy.
1: Oh, the excitement. You grab your backpack, you have a sandwich, you take the school bus to a field trip, the zoo, or a museum. Not so much anymore today. K-Love, we are Carlos and Amy. My son, Max, he is a junior. He is taking a field trip to golf.
2: What?
1: Yeah. They're going to Top Golf, and it's for his physics class.
3: Oh.
1: Yes, and they're like getting the meal catered in, and so he has to take, not like what I remember. I remember actually going to like a farm and learning about a cow. Mm-hmm. Now they're going and playing golf.
2: Look, that's a smart teacher.
1: Yeah.
2: Like, think about it. Like, let's go learn physics. In the classroom, no, let's go play golf. Didn't he go bowling recently, too?
1: Last month he went bowling.
2: Same teacher?
1: Yes.
2: Yeah, he's figured something out.
1: I like that idea.
2: That teacher's like, how do I get out of class and get my fun hang times paid for by the school district?
1: That's not it.
2: But, like, it gets me thinking, have you ever taken, like, a fun field trip? Like, what's the most unique field trip you've ever taken? Mm. I have one in my head where we spent a week. I'll share it next.
1: A week?
2: It was a full week-long field trip. Every day, we got in the bus and went to the same place for a week.
3: Yeah, how fun.
2: How about you? Anything crazy?
1: I want to know where you go. Yeah, I'll share where I actually took my other son.
2: Okay, 800-900-1300. What was your most unique field trip ever?

0: grave robber.
1: You never forget your class field trips when you were a kiddo, and they are getting so creative. K-Love, we are Carlos and Amy. My son Max today is going golfing for his physics class trip.
2: It's like, teachers, thank you for being so creative, because yes. What a great way to teach physics.
1: Yep.
2: Let's go hit some things and see what happens, right? I think back to when I was in elementary school. We went to something called Nature's Classroom.
1: Okay.
2: Every day, you got in the school bus, it took you out to this giant park, and they would teach you about nature. One day was teaching how to use a compass.
3: Oh, cool.
2: And what? No.
1: Because they said, go find your way back.
2: Exactly.
3: Oh, go get lost.
2: And, well, one of the kids in the class got lost.
1: Oh, no.
2: So you were supposed to stay with your chaperone, and for the most part, you do. But let's be honest, that sometimes you get that one parent who's kind of half paying attention.
3: Oh, gosh.
2: So it wasn't my group, but it was another group with another parent. All of a sudden, they come back one kid short. And they're like, where's little Timmy? I forget the kid's name. And they're like, he was right here a second ago. Where did Timmy go?
1: Oh.
2: All Timmy had was a compass.
1: Oh,
2: we were given Timmy. Compasses, and we're trying to follow these little signs all around the little property area. Next thing I know, everyone's jumping on those like four-wheelers, those like gator things.
1: Yes.
2: They're running out.
3: Timmy!
2: And Timmy was none the wiser. Like, they found Timmy. He was perfectly fine. He was looking at trees and chasing butterflies.
3: Oh my goodness.
2: He had given up on the compass, and everyone's like, are you okay? He's like, I'm fine. I'm just playing in nature, chasing the butterflies. But that does not compare to one field trip that was just called in. We'll share that next.

0: This is unbelievable. One of the craziest field trips ever. Caleb, we are Carlos and Amy, and I am not exaggerating. I was talking about my son who's going golfing today for his physics field trip. And then we heard from this teacher.
1: I actually am a marine science teacher at a high school, and I took my kids shark tagging.
2: You took your kids shark tagging?
0: I love it.
1: Yep.
0: How did you do that and get waivers, all of that?
1: I went to school and I got my master's at the University of Miami. And then when I left, I was like, oh, this is actually a great connection with the kids. And then they kind of let us do it. Caught a couple hammerheads, some bonnet heads, and some nurse sharks. And they took some really cool samples and then we released them back.
0: Wow. You are an amazing teacher. Thank you for doing that. Those kids will never, ever forget that.
1: I hope so.
3: And those parents will never, ever forget the waiver and the insurance papers they had to sign to get their kids on that field trip.
0: Wow.

0: Some days are just pure chaos. K-Love or Carlos Namy, you wake up and just from like the moment go.
1: You feel it.
0: Everything is going off the rails. You just know.
1: I've been there.
0: Today's going to be one of them days. I had had one of them days. And by the end of it, I was just kind of done.
1: Oh.
0: And our house this past weekend, I don't know, like a child email blast went out.
1: come to Carlos's house. That said,
0: party at Carlos's house. Because at one point, Amy, I counted, there were 17 children running in or around my house.
1: And just remind yourself, one day you're going to miss it.
0: Oh, I know. And I did. And that wasn't even the missed perspective that I had. But it was when I looked around and I saw every child holding either a bottle of body armor or water bottle or chip or Dorito or snack. And I'm like, how much is this costing me?
1: The price tag in front of you.
0: And then it's all the toys everywhere. Mm-hmm. I'm like, I got to clean half this up because you know how kids are.
1: Yep.
0: I got footballs down the street. I don't know where all my tennis balls went. That got turned into some game. I don't know. Like things are just disappearing. And I'm like, and my wife walks up to me and she takes a picture. And in that picture, all I see is the water bottles that are costing me an arm and a leg, the missing toys, something broken. And she says, man, I want to get this picture framed. Look at the joy in all their faces.
1: Yes.
0: I was looking at the wrong things.
1: Yes.
0: I look back at the picture and there are my two boys and they have got the biggest smiles on their faces as they're being chased by seven or eight other kids. Three of them, I don't even know who those kids are. There are three kids I've never met before.
1: And those are the things, Carlos, that they will remember, that your door was always wide open to any kiddo who wanted to come in.
0: And I share that with you because, man, a lot of times we carry the wrong perspective with us. And a small tweak can bring in all the joy.
2: Think of one name, the friend you worry about, a son or daughter who quit talking about God years ago, that coworker who needs God to move into their life. You can't make anybody believe in Jesus, but you can pray for them and their salvation. You don't have to do it alone. We'll pray with you. Text STAND to 33123 to submit your prayer request. 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
4: 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He came to restore them. 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God is still in the business of restoring hearts. He sees you, he's with you, and he is for you.
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0: This verse always reminds me of my mom because she would use it to remind me how cared and loved I was by God. Luke chapter 12, verse 7 says, "And the very hairs on your head are all numbered. So don't be afraid. You are more valuable to God than a whole flock of sparrows." God doesn't just know the big things, the crisis, the prayer request, the things that keep you awake at night. He knows every detail you even forgot to mention. Yes, God loves you that much. That's your verse of the day on positive, encouraging K-Love.

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0: Strong.
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0: actually means to breathe deeply, to sigh. You actually exhale when somebody comes because you feel safe in their presence.
1: Yeah. And I think that's where we get comforting backwards.
0: Yes.
1: From what God's original idea was.
0: Oh my goodness, because it's less about going and doing all the stuff and always having all the answers and just sitting and being there with your friend, with your family member.
1: Well, that's what God tells you to do with him.
0: Yeah.
1: He's like, come to me and I'll give you what?
0: Rest. And you don't have to have all the answers and everything all put together. It's nakum, nakum.
1: You can't even pronounce the word, Amy. But I'm glad you've understood the meaning. Because when we can figure out rest,
0: yeah,
1: we can be that comfort to someone in their moment of need.
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5: There is no such thing as too messy, too tired, or too far gone to be loved right where you are. Not here. Not by the people who make up K-Love. 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You are still worth loving. 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And you are not alone. 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
8: This verse always reminds me of my mom because she would use it to remind me how cared and loved I was by God. Luke chapter 12, verse 7 says, "And the very hairs on your head are all numbered. So don't be afraid. You are more valuable to God than a whole flock of sparrows." God doesn't just know the big things, the crisis, the prayer request, the things that keep you awake at night. He knows every detail you even forgot to mention. Yes, God loves you that much. That's your verse of the day on Positive, Encouraging K-Love.

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1: We're talking Crowder, Tyrion, Seth Schleeder, watch it all, klovondemand.com. Hi.

0: I thank God that he is a giver of second, third, fourth, fifth, tenth, hundredth,
1: yes,
0: thousandths. Is that even a word?
1: I don't know.
0: Chances.
1: But he is a God of as many chances as we need.
0: Look, I have tried to make his grace run out, and I have yet to find its end. And I am so grateful. God, we love you. Thank you. On K-Love right now, it's Jamie McDonald.

Men and women respond ever so differently. K-Love, we are Carlos and Amy. Like late last night, my husband and I saw a bright light on our front porch. He immediately says, oh, it has to be the police. I think it's a burglar. So he rushes to the front door and I hid. What it actually was, next.

0: The way a man sees it and the way a woman sees it, completely opposite. K-Love, we are Carlos and Amy, and my hubby and I, late last night, we were watching a TV show together. Mm-hmm. We did not have the front porch on, and all of a sudden, we saw flashing lights.
1: Okay, like what kind of flashing light are we talking about?
0: Just
1: like
0: bright
1: UFO
0: lights?
1: Or no. Like police cop? Like, I've seen too many movies.
0: Okay, well, here it is, because we were divided. My husband's like, it has to be the police. Like, we have teenage boys, what'd they do? And in my head, I'm like, it's a burglar. He's looking for a way in the house. So I jump on the floor. I don't know why I think that's going to protect me, and my husband gets up to go to the front door.
1: Why do women do this? There's a sound in the middle of the night. Husband, you go.
0: Yes.
1: I'm a hide.
0: It's because like, that's your job, Carlos.
1: I know it's our job. And like, I will go to the sound.
0: Yes.
1: I will go to the light.
0: Yes.
1: Because that's my job as the man.
0: Mm-hmm.
1: But like, shouldn't you at least give me a little bit of backup?
0: Oh, I was praying. That's the best backup I can ever give my husband.
1: You were praying from the floor behind the curtain. Like, you go get him, honey. You go get him.
0: You tackle him.
1: I'm over here praying.
0: Bring him down. And he gets to the front door, and he gets all like, he gets that stance like, I'm going to bring this person down, whoever this is. And he opens the front door. It was not the police. And no, it was not a burglar either.
1: Who was it?
0: It was the Amazon delivery man who was just trying to leave a package, but because our porch light was not on, he could not take a proper picture without turning on his flashlight.
1: That poor guy probably got scared out of his mind. Your husband opened the door like, what's happening? Who are you? He's like, I'm just dropping off the makeup your wife ordered. Have a good night, sir.
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5: 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Here's the thing. Confession isn't a script to memorize or a box to check off. It's not a spiritual performance where we say the right words in the right order and hope God responds. It's a relationship where we learn to come into agreement with what is already true. 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He already sees it clearly. And he's not confused about who you are either. He has already spoken. So confession becomes this place where we stop arguing, stop hiding, and stop editing the story. We agree with him about our sin, calling it what it is. We agree with him about ourselves, that we are deeply loved, fully known, and never beyond his grace. And we agree with him about what he's doing. He is faithful to forgive, to purify, and to keep forming us into people who look more like Jesus.
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0: Your engagement story is one that you've probably shared 100 times. K-Love or Carlos and Amy, but you have never heard one like Amy's.
1: Oh, really?
0: Which is why Garth is going to get a little less than as he walks towards the aisle next on K-Love.

0: safe.
1: All right, when it comes to your engagements, they never quite go as planned, which is why with Garth kind of walking towards that, thinking about that, I think we should tell him how ours went. Oh. So he knows what to expect.
2: I don't know if that's a good idea.
1: You're the reason why.
2: Oh, no.
1: Just in case.
2: I might scare him away.
1: K-Love, we're Carlos and Amy. Now, Garth is on our Good Source team with Gen Z, and he's been dating this girl for not long enough.
3: 7 months.
2: I'm messing with him.
3: See that?
1: But you're thinking about engagement.
3: Yes, obviously next right step, and I'm terrified. I feel like I'm going to black out.
2: It doesn't matter. You don't have to do it well. You just have to do it from your heart.
3: I know, but Disney tells me to do it well.
1: And hey, and sometimes you have to do it scared, Amy.
2: Yes, I was so gracious. Eric and I had been talking about it. And when my husband came to my apartment front door and knocked on the door, and I came down in my pajamas, and there he was standing there. And his roommate was behind him with this huge camcorder on his shoulder videoing. I immediately knew something big was happening. And I thought, he's going to ask me to marry him. And so our apartment was on the second floor. I ran up the flight of stairs away from him, and I hid under my bed.
3: That's crazy.
1: It's surprising that so many things have gone so well for you.
2: I know. I'm so embarrassed by it. And he was so sweet, and he stood outside my bedroom door, and he said, "Can you please come out from under your bed? Just please, just for a moment. I promise you'll be thankful you did." And I'm like, no, I'm not coming out from under my bed. And it took him a long time to coax me. And finally I went out, and
1: he put the ring on the floor, like, look.
2: Under the door.
1: You know, like when you get a new puppy at your house, and the puppy bolts for under the bed or under the couch, and you put little treats until the puppy kind of walks out. That's what he did to Amy.
2: I don't know.
1: He put the ring on the ground, like, come on. It's going to be fine.
2: I don't know if the ring would have worked, but candy. I mean, you know how much sugar. That would have gotten me out.
1: He put some gummy bears on the ground, and she walked out.
2: I did, and I couldn't even look at him. It was just the nervous excitement. Like, yeah. Obviously, I loved him, and I still love him to this day. But I came out, and I never looked at him, and he put his sweet hand under my chin, and he lifted my eyes up, and he said, "Please open your eyes and look at me." And then he proposed.
3: Wow.
2: Said how much he loved me.
4: Oh.
2: And I said yes, and then I, like, fell to the ground. I couldn't look at him any longer.
4: Oh, my goodness. And is there actual footage of this somewhere?
2: Somewhere.
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2: I don't know where the video camera went, because his Jeremy Gates, he was the video camcorder guy. I don't know where it went.
3: 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Jeremy, hit us up, man. Yeah. 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
3: 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Pastor Terry Wayne Brooks has spent 13 years leading Bayview Church in San Diego, serving people both spiritually and practically.
4: Leadership has less to do with your skill set than it does people's trust in you. 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
3: 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He can use you, and why he believes there's hope for everyone. 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

0: Your engagement is a moment you're supposed to never forget. For all the right reasons, Amy?
1: Yes, yes.
0: K-Love, where Carlos and Amy ran up the stairs.
1: Only because I was excited and nervous.
0: Which is why we're going to try to help Garth.
2: And 28 years later, happily married.
1: See, and who cares about the engagement if you have a healthy marriage? That's what counts.
2: Come on.
0: But I think I'm trying to help you not overthink it. Because I got in my head too much. I wanted everything to be perfect. Mm-hmm. Even down to the car I rented.
1: Oh.
0: My wife loves Corvettes. I'm like, I don't make Corvette money. Like, I work in ministry. I am not a televangelist.
1: Right,
0: I'm not a prosperity preacher. Corvette money, not in my future, right? I could rent one, though, for the day.
2: Yeah, you could.
0: And there was a rental car company that has high-end vehicles as a part of their normal fleet. So I rented it. I called them like a week before. Hey, I'm flying into Houston. Do you have this yellow Corvette that I've requested? Yep, got your name on it. No worries. It'll be here when you get here. I land, get to the counter, and the car had been rented out.
1: Oh, heartbreak.
3: No.
0: Because I was overthinking every minor detail, this little thing started to slowly derail my day.
1: Oh.
0: Did I still get a convertible that I wanted? Yeah, it was a Camaro, and it was fine, but it wasn't the Corvette. Then I had to go and pick up these flowers, which I, again, had requested, called ahead. I get to the flower shop, and the shipment for those lilies did not come in.
2: No way.
0: So there's nothing they could do. They're like, we don't have stargazer lilies, which is my wife's favorite flowers. We have other lilies. We have some yellow ones. I'm like, but they're not stargazer. They're like, I'm losing my mind.
1: I'm thinking, did you ever start to question and doubt stuff?
0: Not doubt her, but like, God, are you trying to give me a sign? And then I remember I went that morning, so I had some time to kill, and I met with a buddy of mine for coffee, and I'm just telling him how the day is going. And he's like, bro, you're about to marry the woman of your dreams. What do you think's going to happen? This is who God has called you to marry. Do you think that the world around you knows and is going to put every roadblock of doubt in your brain to give you heart palpitations before you say I do?
1: Oh.
0: He's like, who cares about the car? It's not going to matter in 20 years. Mm. Who cares about the flowers? She's not going to remember. All she's going to remember is you on one knee

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1: And you're called a K-Love Insider. You can join us when you text the word VOTE to 33123.

0: When you think weddings, there are certain songs that come to mind.
1: You know they're going to get played.
0: Come on, Caleb. We are Carlos and Amy. And with Garth.
2: Hello.
0: Wedding bells hopefully soon in your future.
2: Please, Lord. Please let it happen.
0: Maybe we can help you with the most popular songs you're going to hear at weddings and wedding receptions.
1: No cheating. No Googling right now.
3: Oh, Allie.
0: Give her a chance.
4: I literally just started typing it in. I didn't get any. Nothing pulled up. I promise you.
0: Wow. So, Al, I'm going to have you start then. What song do you think of?
4: I think one of the most beautiful songs. It's a very, very old song.
1: Don't do this to yourself. You're going to go left field.
4: It's a beautiful song, Garth. You probably never heard of it, but it's At Last, Etta James song.
0: Yes.
4: Okay.
2: It is. Wait,
4: what? Left field. See, you've never heard of it, huh?
2: Oh, I heard that.
4: It's beautiful.
1: It sounds just like that.
2: I love that song. What are you talking about?
0: It is. It's beautiful.
2: I love that kind of.
0: Yes. Thank you. Okay, Garth.
2: It's more like.
0: At last.
4: Wow. Garth, you're right.
2: Thank you.
0: Yeah.
1: That was much better.
0: So much better.
1: Still terrible, but much better. This is Etta James.
5: At last.
1: That's how it sounds. Well, y'all did wasn't even close.
0: Yeah.
1: All right. What's your guess, Garth?
2: I mean, my first thought is signed, sealed, delivered. I'm yours.
5: Signed, sealed, delivered. I'm yours.
4: Oh, good choice.
1: What?
0: But that's so cute.
4: That's a dance song. That's later. That's not the ceremony.
1: These are wedding and reception songs,
0: that's
1: right?
0: That's correct.
4: Oh,
0: yes.
4: Okay.
0: Yeah. So think of things like dancing. You're dancing at a reception.
1: Show me, what's that one song? Uptown Funk.
5: Just right.
1: We'll stop right there on that one.
0: Yes!
1: Bruno Mars.
0: Yes!
4: Oh, good choice.
0: Look,
1: I know all the reception songs.
4: Yeah, I don't know.
1: Like,
4: you would.
1: Well, I used to DJ receptions. Yep. That's how I made money back in the day.
0: Come on.
1: All right, final round up next on K-Love.
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9: Have you ever doubted God's call on your life? 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In 1 Timothy 4, Paul offers this encouragement. He says, don't let anyone think less of you because you are young. Be an example to all believers in what you say, in the way you live, in your love, your faith, and your purity. In other words, don't let anyone call you worthless when God has declared you worthy in Jesus Christ. Other people can accuse you, they can cut you down, they can ignore you, but ultimately your calling comes from Him. Don't live down to what others say. Live up to what God sees in you. Be an example.
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10: This verse always reminds me of my mom because she would use it to remind me how cared and loved I was by God. Luke chapter 12, verse 7 says, and the very hairs on your head are all numbered. So don't be afraid. You are more valuable to God than a whole flock of sparrows. God doesn't just know the big things, the crisis, the prayer request, the things that keep you awake at night. He knows every detail you even forgot to mention. Yes, God loves you that much. That's your verse of the day on positive, encouraging K-Love.
11: Sometimes

0: songs you hear them at every wedding, maybe even your own wedding. K-Love, we are Carlos and Amy.
1: Not at Amy's wedding.
0: Well, yeah, we didn't do any dancing, sadly.
1: Is that your biggest regret, I think, from your wedding?
0: Probably.
1: Yeah?
0: Yes.
1: No party?
0: No.
1: All right, well, we're going to help young Garth out with some songs he may want to consider for his wedding. We're going to go around the room. Allie, you're next. What song do you think is on Amy's list?
2: I have no idea who sings it, but it's that Stand By Me song.
3: So darling, stand.
1: That's a good choice, though. Me.
0: So good.
1: All right, where is it? Is it on the list?
2: No.
4: Oh,
2: no.
4: For the win.
1: For the win.
0: Wait, nobody has picked the number one,
4: wait,
0: guys.
4: I got one.
0: Oh.
1: No, you're out.
0: You're out.
1: Yeah.
4: Oh, this is elimination.
1: This is elimination.
4: Oh, man. Well,
0: Garth is the one that really should be guessing. He's the one about to get married.
1: No, he should be taking notes.
0: Oh, okay.
1: Not guessing.
4: I'm taking them.
0: Okay, Carlos, you have the winner.
1: Oh, it's got to be a dance song. It's going to be fun.
0: Yes, come on.
2: Drum roll.
0: Oh, think of it.
2: Come on,
0: Diva.
2: Carlos.
0: Diva. Oh, Whitney Houston?
1: I mean, I was going to guess YMCA because we all...
3: It's fun to stay in the YMCA.
0: There's no way.
1: Now I'm changing that. Hold on.
0: Because YMCA would not be correct.
1: See? I don't know what song you're talking about, though. Is it not Dancing Queen?
2: No, but it has to do with that.
1: I know.
2: You got
0: Dancing
2: this.
0: Queen is on there. But
1: Dancing Queen is
0: not,
1: on there?
0: Not number one.
2: Should we sing it for him, maybe?
0: Yeah.
1: Oh, it's ready? On the tip of my tongue.
3: I want to dance with somebody.
1: That is Whitney Houston. That is Whitney Houston.
2: It is.
0: Yes.
2: Yes.
0: Oh. We settled along.
1: I was going to say, I Will Always Love You.
2: That's a good choice, too.
1: Is that on the list?
2: No.
1: What? All right, well, I'll take the first one, then. I'll take Dance with You.
3: I
1: win. Moving on.
2: Oh, my goodness.

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have some fun today. I'm Scott. I'm so glad you're listening to K-Love. We're going to get to know each other better. You're going to learn a little secret about me today that I'll share with you in just a bit. I'll tell you why and how you can play along next. My heart.

0: I'm so excited about this because today we're going to get to know each other a little better. One of the most important things in life and one of the things that God encourages us to do is to get to know one another. And sometimes in the age we live in, as connected as we are, that's the hardest thing in the world to do. And that's why I'm so glad you're listening to K-Love right now. I'm Scott. I'm so excited about this. I stumbled across this game called Not Just Sundays on Instagram, and it has these amazing questions that help you get to know people better. And maybe it's people you just met, or maybe it's people you've known for years, but these questions are great and I love them. So I have one today, and what got me to thinking about this question was the fact that so many people are on fall break right now and traveling. So here's the question. Which Bible character would you bring with you on a road trip? I want you to think about that and then call me at 800-900-1300, or you can answer on Instagram if you'd rather, at K-Love Scott or at K-Love Middays. And I'd love to know the reason why. And let's just make this a rule. The obvious answer is Jesus. But let's say, other than Jesus, what Bible character would you want with you on a road trip? I'll tell you my choice coming up next on K-Love.
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3: Hey K-Love, this is John Foreman of Switchfoot with our song, Beautiful Life. For me, the lyric, I don't have what I want, but I have what I need, sums up a realization that I had this past year. The illusion is that if only this would happen, then I could enjoy the beautiful life. I feel like that's a lie. Remember this. The beautiful life is not in acquisitions or possessions, but providing your presence to the moment and to the people around.
4: Literally, God saved my life. I was in a really dark place, and the only thing that I had was K-Love, and it encouraged me to read my Bible and get involved with my church and be a part of my community, which then just brought God into my life even more. It just allowed me to witness to other people. You make a huge impact. You know, I'm just riding down the road just praising God.
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6: This verse always reminds me of my mom because she would use it to remind me how cared and loved I was by God. Luke chapter 12, verse 7 says, "And the very hairs on your head are all numbered. So don't be afraid. You are more valuable to God than a whole flock of sparrows." God doesn't just know the big things, the crisis, the prayer request, the things that keep you awake at night. He knows every detail you even forgot to mention. Yes, God loves you that much. That's your verse of the day on positive, encouraging K-Love.

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1: I'm Scott, and today we're getting to know each other a little bit better. I want you to be thinking about this question. If you were on a road trip, what Bible character would you invite to join you? You got an answer? 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I'll tell you who I'd bring along as my guest coming up next.

We are getting to know one another as the K-Love family today, and I love it. I'm Scott. I'm so glad you're listening, and I would love to know your answer to this question. It comes from a game that I found on Instagram that I just love called Not Just Sundays, but with a lot of people traveling for fall break, I got to thinking about this. Which Bible character would you bring with you on a road trip? 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K-Love Scott or K-Love Middays is where you'll find me. For me, hands down, other than Jesus, of course, it's David. I would love to have copious amounts of time on a road trip to have discussions with David about all the crazy stuff that he went through in his life. But more than anything, I would love for David to break out the lyre and sing. One of my favorite moments at the K-Love Fan Awards happened when Michael Iskander, who plays David in the House of David, got up and sang Psalm 30 in Hebrew. This is why David would be my road trip buddy.

Glad you're listening to K-Love today. We're getting to know each other a little bit better, and we get to know Ronnie a little bit better, and his answer to which Bible character he would like to have as a road trip buddy might be the most surprising thing that you hear all day. It's coming up next.

0: Ronnie, we're getting to know each other a little bit better today here at K-Love. I am so curious, if you're on a road trip, what Bible character are you bringing with you?
1: Job.
0: Job? Yeah. Wow, that's one I never would have thought somebody would have said. Why Job?
1: Because of some of the things that happened to him in the Bible and all has also happened with me.
0: Oh, wow.
1: And I'll clarify real fast. The past 25 years since 9/11 and all,
0: yeah,
1: I went down the wrong path after my son's mom and I split up, and I ended up going to Iraq as a Department of Defense, a contractor.
0: Yeah.
1: I lost three of my guys in the same day. I got hit by a roadside bomb 20 years ago, the day before my son's 8th birthday.
0: Wow.
1: I came home and lost some family members and stuff back home in Louisiana. And I'd never been in trouble until I moved up here, and my mouth got me in trouble.
0: Yeah.
1: Since I accepted Christ in my heart, I had a motorcycle wreck 10 years ago that paralyzed me neck down. So I was real bitter, real bitter and ugly in my heart as to why this happened to me.
0: Yeah.
1: Well, it's God's will for it to happen the way it did, because I wouldn't be sitting here talking to you about God if someone had told me 10 years later I've been talking to somebody from K-Love, and I would have told you were nuts, because I was doing it my way. Now I'm doing it God's way. With Christ in my heart and faith and God's grace, He has blessed me so much. And getting along to talk to Job about what God has done for both of us,
0: yeah,
1: that would be an awesome trip.
0: Dude, I love that. Ronnie, I would have never expected that. Thanks for surprising us today, man. And thank you for loving Jesus so well with all you've been through. Man, I appreciate that about you, bro.
1: Well, I got delivered 7 years ago, December 11th of 19. And when I did, I tell you what, the Spirit's just been with me the whole time. And it's been an amazing, amazing journey. No matter how much you screw up, as long as you give your heart to Christ and, you know, ask God for forgiveness and be in intentional intimacy with God.
0: Yeah.
1: All your needs will be met.
2: Think of one name, the friend you worry about. A son or daughter who quit talking about God years ago. That coworker who needs God to move into their life. You can't make anybody believe in Jesus, but you can pray for them and their salvation. You don't have to do it alone. We'll pray with you. 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
4: 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Because of him, you are loved beyond limits. 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Because of him, your past does not get the final word. 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

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Sometimes I fall to my knees and pray.

I'm Scott. I'm so glad you're listening to K-Love, because there is a journalist who says that there is one thing that we should be convicted of more than anything else. We'll find out if you agree next.

0: This should be the most convicting thing ever, that somebody can get to 35 going to churches their entire life and not know anything about this, right?
1: I am so glad you're listening to K-Lev right now. This is a bold statement from journalist Billy Hollowell, who has made a documentary for CBN on angels and demons. It comes from our conversation with Billy on my new podcast, Hope Dealers. I hope that you'll check it out. You can find the entire conversation wherever you listen to podcasts, but you can find this conversation today in my stories on Instagram at Caleb Scott or Caleb Middays. It might be one of the most important things you hear all day.
0: The fact that Hollywood is out there talking about a topic, a Christian topic, more than Christians are, should be the most alarming thing ever to us.
2: Yeah.
0: And they're not doing it the right way most of the time, but they're doing it. Every October, 10 movies come out about demons and ghosts. And I don't believe in ghosts, but I believe in demons, angels and demons. You know, yeah. I don't think people are dying and remaining behind. But the point is, they're talking about these spiritual topics because people are interested in them. And our churches, a lot of them, not all of them, are ignoring these topics. And it's because of fear. I think it's, you know, not knowing, not understanding, being freaked out, not wanting to be labeled weird. I think there's a lot of things that are driving it. But the point is, you have a world that's showing up to these movies. They're curious. They want to know, why is this not an apologetics tool for us? Right. Why are we not leaning into this? Which is why we made this movie. I mean, it's one of the reasons why we wanted to talk about it in a way that we felt was healthy and biblical and normal. And it's part of our faith.
1: This is a fascinating conversation. I've got a link for the whole thing in my stories today on Instagram. You can find me at Caleb Scott or Caleb Middays. Thank you for liking, subscribing, and sharing the Hope Dealers with your friends.
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5: 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Yeah. The steering wheel drum fill. 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Joy is not a guilty pleasure. 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So turn it up, belt it out, and enjoy the song you're in. Because everybody needs a lift sometimes. 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
7: It's been a really hard year. I was just so thankful for the music. It reminded me that while I was in my deepest, darkest hours, that I have hope through Jesus. That, I mean, I've lost everybody, my mom, my dad, my brother, but I know that I will see all of them again. And the music just reminds me every day that I'm not alone, even though I feel like I am. Jesus is with me, and he never leaves me.
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I'm glad you're listening to K-Love, because if you have someone that you love that you're praying comes to know Jesus, we want to help you. I'll tell you how we plan to do that coming up next. Be thinking of who it is you'd like us to pray with.

I would imagine all of us have someone in our lives that we're praying for to come to know Jesus. Maybe it's a friend, maybe it's a family member, maybe it's a coworker, but someone that we love, that we pray comes to know the love and the grace of Jesus. And I'm so glad you're listening to K-Love right now because we want to stand with you. We feel it is so important to pray for loved ones who don't yet know Jesus. And so right now, I want to encourage you to share their name with us. 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Maybe it's a friend that you're worried about. Maybe it's a son or daughter who quit talking about God years ago. But think of one name and share it with us. Text the word STAND to 33123 so we can join in praying for their salvation. The good news is you don't have to do it alone. We can stand together and pray with you. As Ann Voskamp reminds us, prayer should never be seen as the least we can do, but the most we can do.

That was a moment yesterday. I'm Scott. I'm so glad you're listening to K-Love. I'm probably going to get emotional sharing this. But I love when God shows up when you least expect it. Yesterday, I had the privilege of showing a couple friends around the K-Love studios, Bear Bailey and Johnny Songs, who love Jesus and love singing about Jesus and are immensely talented. As we were walking around the building, we came across a guitar in somebody's office. And Johnny picked it up and he says, "Hey man, let's sing." And they began to sing Matt Redman's The Heart of Worship. And it wrecked me. Because I think we can get so caught up in all the other things that we think matter, but pale in comparison to what life is all about as a believer. And that's living for Jesus. And hearing them sing that apology, "Lord, I am sorry for the things that I have made it, because it's all about you," I think is a beautiful reminder for all of us today to take inventory of our lives, to be honest about it, and then to turn everything over to God and say, "Lord, I'm sorry for the things that I have made it. I want my life to be all about you." I've shared this video in my stories on Instagram today. If you're on Instagram, you can find me at Caleb Scott or at Caleb Middays. And if it's challenged and encouraged you the way it has me, I hope that you'll share it as a way to remind not only yourself, but your friends of what life is all about as a Christian.

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4: 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But the subfloor is exposed, and I've got this opportunity before it gets covered to write on it.

0: life just by having that one prayer under their feet. If you've ever felt completely stuck in your prayer life, the Lord's Prayer is the perfect place to land. 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Let the Lord's Prayer be this anchor to ground you as you talk to God. A unifying prayer we can all agree on that humbles us to a place of surrender. What a gift when we don't know how to pray.
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3: This verse always reminds me of my mom because she would use it to remind me how cared and loved I was by God. Luke chapter 12, verse 7 says, "And the very hairs on your head are all numbered. So don't be afraid. You are more valuable to God than a whole flock of sparrows." God doesn't just know the big things, the crisis, the prayer request, the things that keep you awake at night. He knows every detail you even forgot to mention. Yes, God loves you that much. That's your verse of the day on Positive Encouraging K-Love.

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0: legacy. I don't care if they remember me. Only Jesus.
1: If you're going on a road trip, which Bible character are you going to be taking with you? I'm Scott. I'm glad you're listening to K-Love. I'll tell you why I'm asking that today. Next.

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I'm Scott. I'm so glad you're listening to K-Love. The reason I'm asking that today is I think it's fun getting to know one another, and I would love to get to know you better as the K-Love family.

0: would bring with me Ruth.
1: Ruth? Oh, why?
0: You know, godly woman, yeah, of course, first of all. But she's a hard worker. She holds her own, resourceful, clearly good at taking trips and fitting into new places. So I just don't think she'd be the type to, like, fall asleep while you're doing your driving shift. I think she'd stay up, keep you company.
1: I love it. I love that you want to put Ruth right to work.
0: Yeah. Or at least have her company. She seems like a good traveling companion.
1: That's really cool. I love that. What happens when she runs into her Boaz, though?
0: You know, I'd have to let her go. That's how the story goes. So I'd be happy for her.
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2: 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We think it was worth the wait.
4: 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We're shaking to the sound of our chains breaking. It's a reminder that God is not done with me yet. Wake up, sleeper. God's not done with you yet. No matter where you come from or what you're going through, there will never be another you in the history of mankind or me. Take advantage of it. Wake up. Live your life to the fullest because of what God has done for you. That's what Wake Up Sleeper is about.
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7: This verse always reminds me of my mom because she would use it to remind me how cared and loved I was by God. Luke chapter 12, verse 7 says, "And the very hairs on your head are all numbered. So don't be afraid. You are more valuable to God than a whole flock of sparrows." God doesn't just know the big things, the crisis, the prayer request, the things that keep you awake at night. He knows every detail you even forgot to mention. Yes, God loves you that much. That's your verse of the day on Positive, Encouraging K-Love.

One thing that makes you feel better during the course of your day is knowing that you did something to help somebody. And coming up next, Amy says there's a favor she'd like to ask all of us. She tells us why next.

0: Hi, K-Love, what's your name?
1: My name is Amy.
0: Hi, Amy.
1: Hi, I'm calling from Pensacola, Florida, where we just went through Hurricane Isaias.
0: Yeah.
1: And I just wanted to thank the K-Love family for all the prayers and ask them to keep them coming. We still have thousands without power. We still can't use the water in my county. And we're just really coveting the prayers and appreciating the prayers.
0: Yeah.
1: One of the great things that I've seen come out of it is all the communities coming out to help each other. We've got Convoy of Hope here on the ground, Mercy Chef, Operation Barbecue, the Salvation Army, all here helping. But I just really wanted to thank the K-Love family and ask for continued prayers for our area.
0: I'm so glad you called. I think so often it's easy to forget when things aren't headline news anymore to continue to pray when y'all are going to face an uphill battle for weeks or months ahead. And I'm grateful for friends like Convoy of Hope and so many K-Love listeners who actually gave over the last few days to help facilitate you guys being able to get the things that you need to recover after the storm. I'm grateful it wasn't as bad as what they had first feared. But man, I'm just reminded, having lived in Florida for years, long it takes to get back on your feet again after going through something like this. Thanks for the reminder.
1: Thank you, K-Love family.

If you're going on a road trip, who in the Bible are you going to invite to join you? I'm Scott. I'm so glad you're listening to K-Love. Coming up next, Trina has an amazing answer she shares with us.

0: my name is Trina. I'm from Maryland.
1: Hi, Trina. I'm Scott from Nashville. If you're going on a road trip, which Bible character is going with you?
0: I definitely had to take Matthew because not only was he a scribe and took very detailed notes of everything Jesus did, but he was a tax collector, so he's going to be my budget manager on the road trip. So I definitely need Matthew in my passenger seat.
1: I love it. He's going to keep you on track when you hit Buc-ee's and so you don't overspend on snacks, right?
0: Yes, he is. And if anyone cheats me out my money, he's going to say, hey, that's not correct. You owe her back.
1: You need like two road trip people. You need like Samson to be a bouncer to get your money back and Matthew to keep you on track financially.
0: That is absolutely right. Can we take two passengers? Because I need both of them.
1: Yeah. I think you get two. We'll make an exception. And Dave Ramsey would be so proud of you for picking Matthew to keep you on budget.
0: Yes, I'm so excited. So, yes, and you know what else I love about Matthew?
1: What's that?
0: Matthew wanted to go deeper. He followed Jesus because he wanted to learn more about him, not because he already knew him, but he wanted to have a personal relationship and go deeper with Jesus. And so that's just where I'm at in the season of my life. Take me deeper. Let me follow you, Lord.
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4: Have you ever wanted to know God's will? 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Well, there's one place where God's will is made crystal clear. 1 Thessalonians 5 says, always be joyful, never stop praying, be thankful in all circumstances, for this is God's will for you who belong to Christ Jesus. You may be facing uncertainty, but you can know for certain that God wants you to be joyful, prayerful, and thankful. And I found these three practices often go together. The more I pray and thank God for what I have, the more joyful I become. So I hope God gives you clarity. I hope he makes a way forward. But until then, I hope you're always joyful, never stop praying, and give thanks in all circumstances, because this is God's will for you in Christ Jesus.
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0: 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I'm Scott. It's one of my favorite things about K-Love. 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

It is great to jump in with you. I'm Lori. This is the K-Love Afternoon Show, and for the next couple of hours, we are going to worship God together, share a little bit of life, and my hope and prayer is that we make decisions to take just one step closer to Jesus.

Have you ever felt like you are interrupting somebody very important? Like, you know that they're really busy, so you start your question almost apologizing immediately. I'm so sorry. I know you have a lot going on.

0: person makes eye contact. And I share that story with you out of the book of Mark today, because maybe today you need to be reminded that Jesus stops for you. Yes, Jesus, Son of God, Lord of Lords, King of Kings, stops for you, loves you, sits with you. And maybe that's a reminder today when you tell yourself the lie that you're not important enough, that there's many other people that God, I'm sure, wants to be with you. You are the one that Jesus stops for today. Take comfort in that and sit with him.
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There are two kinds of people in this world. The people who say goodbye and leave. And the people who say goodbye and then they just strike up a whole new conversation. Coming up next on the K-Love Afternoon Show, we're talking the art of the goodbye. You're going to want to take notes. Here's Andrew Ripp.

0: You may need to take some notes on the art of the goodbye, because we are staring down the holiday party season, and if you don't have a strategy, you're stuck.
1: Lori, we know sometimes it just happens. You try to say goodbye, they won't let you go.
0: Okay, well, there's a whole... See, that's why we need strategy. We're the K-Love Afternoon Show. Very applicable problems that we're all facing. Here to provide some solutions. I'm not sure if I should confess... Okay, we're just going to do it.
1: You need to, whatever
0: I needed
1: this
0: to say goodbye on the phone. So this is a phone goodbye, where if you are trapped on the phone with your uncle when he's trying to teach you algebra and you're in high school, my technique was effective. Was it moral? Probably not. I was babysitting my younger sister. I shoved her against the wall. And as soon as she started crying, I had my out. And I told my uncle, oh, I'm so sorry. I've got to go. Annie's hurt.
1: That's kind of brilliant. But not kind.
0: I know. I've apologized to her since. So, I mean, that's, you know. Okay. Whoa. Do you have any actual legitimate goodbye techniques?
1: Okay. Once again, this is after you've said goodbye. I have hugged you. All the things.
0: Okay.
1: My phone, I'll pull it out and be like, oh, I'm so sorry. I have to take this. I got to go. And I'll walk away.
0: Wait a minute. You do that to me regularly.
1: No, I don't.
0: Okay. Actually, this isn't great, Styx. We both just admitted to lying as our techniques. If you have a better technique for a goodbye, we actually might be the ones that need to take notes. Would you share that with the rest of us? 800-900-1300. We're ready.
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6: 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That's why forgiveness matters so deeply. Forgiveness does not say the wound didn't matter. It releases the burden of vengeance into God's hands. At the cross, Jesus prayed for those who were crucifying him. Father, forgive them. When we forgive, we step into the freedom Jesus modeled. And friends, forgiveness is not weakness. 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
9: This verse always reminds me of my mom, because she would use it to remind me how cared and loved I was by God. Luke chapter 12, verse 7 says, "And the very hairs on your head are all numbered. So don't be afraid. You are more valuable to God than a whole flock of sparrows." God doesn't just know the big things, the crisis, the prayer request, the things that keep you awake at night. He knows every detail you even forgot to mention. Yes, God loves you that much. That's your verse of the day on positive, encouraging K-Love.

0: Effective goodbye techniques is what we are sharing. 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
0: Yeah, you just disappear. 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

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And the best part about it is that you can be a K-Love Insider. 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

was the sound of me chewing my own gum that stood in the way of me being still. Chewing my gum. This sounds ridiculous, but it's true. I'm Lori, here with you at K-Love. You know that verse from Psalm 46, "Be still and know that I am God." I love the picture. I love the feeling of that. I struggle to be still, if I'm really honest with you. I'm always hustling, grinding, struggling, protecting. The other day, I went to the sauna, one of those red light saunas, and they have this red light bed. It's kind of like an old tanning bed, but it's supposed to be, these are good for your health now. It's quiet. I have nothing in my ears. There's no sound. There's no music. There's nothing but me chewing my gum like a crazy woman. It was frantic, I guess, is the best way to describe it. And I didn't even know it until I spit out my gum halfway through. And then there was just silence. There wasn't any sound. There wasn't any distraction. And I thought, man, isn't that interesting? Where do we go in this overstimulated world where we can be still? And maybe it doesn't actually have to physically and sound of stillness and silence, but where do we go to find that place of rest? Because the picture that we have there, to be still and know that I am God, it's like stop trying to frantically control everything, fix everything, protect, hustle, grind. It's kind of a reflection of my spirit too. But to be still, just to go limp, to fall into the arms of Jesus.

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3: This verse always reminds me of my mom because she would use it to remind me how cared and loved I was by God. Luke chapter 12, verse 7 says, "And the very hairs on your head are all numbered. So don't be afraid. You are more valuable to God than a whole flock of sparrows." God doesn't just know the big things, the crisis, the prayer request, the things that keep you awake at night. He knows every detail you even forgot to mention. Yes, God loves you that much. That's your verse of the day on Positive, Encouraging K-Love.

giving God thanks in all circumstances, even the hard ones. That's what this next song is all about. How good God is all the time. Here's Brandon Lake on K-Love.

We have got new music right here, voted on by the K-Love Insiders. This next song is from Elevation Worship, featuring Chris Brown and Tiffany Hudson. So be it.

This is the time of year where we are starting and signing up for community groups at church, which is fantastic. I just wanted to check in with you. Did you get in to the VIP community group? Every church has got one. Did you? Still waiting on my phone call. That's next on K-Love.

0: Can we just be a little bit honest about church community groups for a second? I'm Lori, here with you at K-Love. This is the time of year when people were signing up, we're joining groups, we're getting together in people's living rooms, right? And don't tell me you haven't looked around the room and thought, I hope I am in a group with them. They look cool. And then you looked across the room and you thought, please, Lord, not them. Come on, I've done it as well. I've met the person who dominates every conversation, the one who's always needing something, the family whose kids are treating the living room like a trampoline park. And in my mind, I've already decided who I want to do life with. But here's what I'm thinking about, all right? I say I want community. I want people to know me, to love me, to show up for me. But apparently, I would also like to select the cast. I want the luxury VIP community group package. Is that a thing? It's good food, great conversation, emotionally healthy people. Nobody talks too long. Nobody smells weird. Everybody brings a side dish. And I wonder if I've confused community with, I don't know, compatibility. Because real community is going to inconvenience me. It's going to ask me to be patient when I would rather leave. Generous when I would rather keep my evening to myself. Forgiving when somebody says something that just, rubs me the wrong way. And here's the part that gets me. I wonder how many wonderful people I've almost missed because I decided too quickly that they weren't my kind of people. And maybe, just going to say it, just maybe, I'm somebody else's difficult person. Which honestly, fair, okay? I just wonder what God might do in our lives through the people we wouldn't have picked for ourselves. And if you're signing up for a community group this fall, I hope you find your people, even if they're not the people you would have picked. And please, somebody bring a good dip for the love.
1: Think of one name, the friend you worry about, a son or daughter who quit talking about God years ago. That coworker who needs God to move into their life. You can't make anybody believe in Jesus, but you can pray for them and their salvation. You don't have to do it alone. We'll pray with you. Text STAND to 33123 to submit your prayer request. 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
3: It's easy, especially in the social media obsessed age, to get obsessed with things that glitter and forget that God is more impressed by diamonds in the rough. Think about how easy it would be to overlook someone like the Apostle Paul, who according to 2 Corinthians 10:10 described himself as being unimpressive in person, even though other people said his letters and writing were weighty and forceful. Actually, Onesiphorus says, describing Paul the Apostle, he was a man of small stature with a bald head and crooked legs, in a good state of body, but his eyebrows met in the middle and his nose was somewhat hooked. If you saw the Apostle Paul walking down the street, the point is, you might not be that impressed. He wouldn't quote unquote glitter. Yet he was a man of God. So how easy would it be to overlook something weighty if we're just looking at things by the outward appearances?
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1: How hard can it really be? Is the comment I get the most when people talk about our game Hit the Note. Artists come in and sing their own songs. Pfft, that's not hard. I could do it. Really? 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

0: Well, it's not every day that I admit to lying here at the K-Love Afternoon Show. I'm Lori with Styx. We're talking about the art of the goodbye. I have lied to get out and leave a party to say goodbye.
1: We both have.
0: Yeah. So if you have got a different technique, you know exactly how to say goodbye and leave the party. Phone lines are open and we are open to your suggestions.

0: Holiday parties are quickly approaching. Do you have a technique? The art of the goodbye is what we're asking today. I'm Lori with Styx here at the K-Love Afternoon Show. Is it possible to get out of a party without lying is the bigger question.
1: Lori, of course it is, but did we?
0: Well, we didn't. You admitted to lying. I admitted to lying. Do you have a better idea or technique to share with us?
2: Literally just say, okay, love you, bye, and hang up.
0: Don't make it so simple.
1: I agree.
0: Don't make it so simple.
3: So that I'm not lying, I text my husband. I'll be like, hey, call me. So then when they call, I'm like, hey, I've got to go. I got to be coming in.
0: No. Yeah. You don't get points for that. You are in the liars club with us. You're bringing accomplices into your lie.
1: At least you make your phone ring.
4: Well, this doesn't work for everybody. I'll look at my phone and I'll say, oh, I got to go feed the horses because it's fixing to get dark.
0: Do you have horses?
4: I do have horses.
0: Okay, that works.
5: One way I've found to do it without lying or, not being a good Christian.
0: You would be the first.
5: Starting to walk away. Just walk away. You already said bye. You did what you needed to. Now you just start slowly walking away.
0: That one feels bold. I like it. Momentum. Heard.
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0: really talk about the honest ones. God, thank you for the fires that forged me with faith. Thank you for even the anger that it forced me to pray. And so I hope as you hear this song, you can look at those circumstances in your life and that it pushes you towards God.
1: I suffered a lot of trauma as a child, deal with some mental health issues because of that. And just one day I was flipping through the radio, found Caleb. It seems like every time I'm about to have a mental breakdown, there's just always a song that speaks to whatever I'm going through at that very moment. And it's helped me so much. And it's helped me grow closer to God and stay grounded in my faith. I get to worship Him and feel His Spirit.
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0: Yeah, I don't know how you do it, and I know I've put you through it. 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

0: now.
1: If your greatest fear is being found out, you may want to turn the channel right now. But coming up after Jamie McDonald, what happens when we face that fear? What happens when we step into the light? That's next.

0: Listen, I don't know your business. It's not like I'm stalking you or anything like that, but I could probably guess that there is something in your life, a secret that you have been keeping for a little time, for a long time. And one of the greatest fears that you have in your life is like, what if somebody finds out? That's a fear. And you have constructed your entire life around how to protect and keep that secret. And today, I don't know if it's a national holiday, it's Face Your Fear Day. I'm Lori with Styx here at the K-Love Afternoon Show. Face Your Fear Day. It's like, no, we're not going to be the ones that go, oh, go skydiving. Face your fear.
1: Face it.
0: But I think it's the topic of conversation that you and I have been having lately of people just like you and me that have been stuck in our sin and our addictions. And the greatest fear that keeps us in that place of darkness is being found out, is losing equity and respect from other people, that they would look at us differently because they're like, oh, you?
1: Right.
0: But when we face that fear, when we step into the light, man, the weight that comes off, the control that sin had over us, we don't live under that anymore when we face that fear.
1: Yeah, I know exactly what that feels like in my past, where I was looking at things I shouldn't be looking at. And I had a pastor friend of mine, also a dear friend of my inner circle, came to me, confessed. You talk about a breakdown moment.
0: Yeah.
1: He had to convince me for like an hour that God still loved me. Thank God I believed him at the end of it. I know you've probably heard this before, but you cannot out-sin God. I don't care what you've done. You can't do it. He loves you no matter what. And when you realize that and you bring that stuff into the light and you kind of accept it for what it is, you know, but you get to experience the grace of the Lord in the forgiveness of Jesus. There's nothing better than that.
0: Yeah. And maybe the fear that kept the thing in the darkness was the fear of, will God love me if I actually confess this? The answer is yes. The answer is yes. And so today, yeah, it's not about skydiving. Maybe today is the day that you're actually going to bring that thing that has been so embedded in the darkness into the light. There's consequences for the choices that we've made, but man, there's freedom to be found. There's a deeper level of love that you get to experience, that I've experienced, that you've experienced, when you know how much you've been forgiven. So if you need somebody today, a friend, to walk this out with you, our K-Love pastors are here. You can call them right now. Here's the phone number, 800-525-5683. And if all of this today was just for you, I would do it again and again. Today's going to be the day you face that fear. Praying for you.
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5: I don't know about you, but I love a good answered prayer story, you know? 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When I think about stories from the Bible, I see this show up constantly. Abraham prayed for a son. He got Isaac, but was also asked to sacrifice him. That wasn't a story he thought would be a part of their family's life. Paul preached the gospel, yet prayed for God to take away the thorn in his flesh. God reminded him that his grace was sufficient to see Paul through. Mary gave birth to the Savior of the world and still witnessed him die on a cross. A humble servant through and through. A life with God isn't promised to be easy, but it is always worth it. So I hope you see and feel God's nearness in your prayers. A reminder that you are never alone. On the days things are falling apart, I hope you feel him next to you. I hope you realize he's still listening, and I hope you feel the joy of the adventure that is walking with God.
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6: This verse always reminds me of my mom because she would use it to remind me how cared and loved I was by God. Luke chapter 12, verse 7 says, "And the very hairs on your head are all numbered. So don't be afraid. You are more valuable to God than a whole flock of sparrows." God doesn't just know the big things, the crisis, the prayer request, the things that keep you awake at night. He knows every detail you even forgot to mention. Yes, God loves you that much. That's your verse of the day on positive, encouraging K-Love.

Not sure what's going on with your day today, but I don't think it's an accident that this song just came up in the log. This might be exactly what you needed to hear. It's Brandon Lake, Hard Fought, Hallelujah on K-Love. Yeah.

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0: positive, encouraging K-Love. I am Lori with you here at the afternoon show. We the Kingdom. Did you miss that when they came in and played Hit the Note? You might want to refresh yourself over at K-Love Afternoon Show on Instagram. Here they are.
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0: Yep, it's a K-Love song.
1: Things are getting real. Jesus, take the wheel. Only way I'm getting to the other side.

0: through it.
1: Please tell me that my dad was not the only dad joke teller that asked this question. How do you eat an elephant? You know how to answer this one? Mm-hmm. One bite at a time, Dad. One bite at a time. That sounds kind of morbid for a kid. They're like, why are we eating elephants? Here's the point and the story to be told. There's something big in all of our lives, and we can get super overwhelmed like an elephant. What? It's just one step at a time, one bite at a time. To tackle any of those big things in our life. And I think about that today. This sounds weird and random. We're talking about eating elephants in terms of the Caleb verse of the day. Yeah, we are doing that. Because there are things in our life. Talk about big things. It's like, how do I go from 0 to 60 in my relationship with God? One step at a time. One verse at a time. That's the only answer to that. You're not going to miraculously arrive at the top of Everest with God. It's just taking one step faithfully in the same direction. And that's why I love the Caleb verses of the day. And listen, if you've got something else going on, do that. But whatever walks you closer to God, to know his character, to know his ways, his promises. How do I know God? He's revealed himself in the Bible. That's what the verse of the day is all about. And I was just looking at the Caleb app. You not only get the verse of the day like in written form, but also our Caleb pastors have put together just like a short 2-minute devotional on that verse, what that means, how it connects us, how God is revealed in that verse. So listen, how do you eat an elephant? One verse of the day at a time. You got it?
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5: Okay, so here's a wild thought to carry with you. God likes you. Not just loves you the way he sort of has to. He likes you. He enjoys you. He lights up when you walk in the room. You don't have to impress him or clean yourself up first. So go ahead and sit with that one for a minute. Whatever today holds, we're with you. Caleb.
6: It's been a really hard year. I was just so thankful for the music. It reminded me that while I was in my deepest, darkest hours, that I have hope through Jesus. That, I mean, I've lost everybody, my mom, my dad, my brother, but I know that I will see all of them again. And the music just reminds me every day that I'm not alone, even though I feel like I am. Jesus is with me, and he never leaves me.
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7: This verse always reminds me of my mom because she would use it to remind me how cared and loved I was by God. Luke chapter 12, verse 7 says, "And the very hairs on your head are all numbered. So don't be afraid. You are more valuable to God than a whole flock of sparrows." God doesn't just know the big things, the crisis, the prayer request, the things that keep you awake at night. He knows every detail you even forgot to mention. Yes, God loves you that much. That's your verse of the day on Positive Encouraging Caleb.

I'm Lori. This is K-Love, and this might be the song that comforts and calms your soul. It's Mercy Me, Make It Well.

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I got one idea. It's coming up next on K-Love. I'll find

0: I might think about scars a little bit too much because my brother-in-law has got a giant scar on his face. Actually, wrote a book about the whole thing. But I think about Jesus's scars. I think about your scars, my scars. I'm Lori with you here at K-Love. You're like, please don't think about my scars. I would like to move on. Here's the thing I find fascinating about the resurrection of Jesus is that he still had scars. Do you think about that? Like when Thomas, one of the disciples, he really struggled. Like, Jesus, is that you? Did you really rise from the dead? Valid question. We don't need to look down at Thomas. We might very well be the Thomas, right? And what does Jesus do? He invites him to look at his hands and his side. He invites him to look at the scars. Like the risen Savior stands in front of Thomas with the scars of what he had suffered. And those scars, they weren't proof that death had won. That man is alive standing before him. They were evidence that Jesus had overcome it. And that's a beautiful distinction. Sometimes we want Jesus just to erase a reminder of what we have been through, but the resurrection reminds us that suffering, it doesn't get the final word. Not in my life, not in your life. Jesus conquered sin and death. And he invites us to put our trust in him, the conqueror. Those wounds were real, but so was his resurrection.
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5: 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On the night Jesus was arrested, Peter denied even knowing him. 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But after the resurrection, Jesus restored him. The man who failed publicly became the man who boldly proclaimed the gospel. That's the power of grace. Your worst moment does not define your life. 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
8: Olympic gold medalist Earl Young thought his greatest achievement was winning gold at age 19. Then leukemia struck at age 71. However, a stem cell match of only 1 in 22 million saved his life. And now Earl has discovered his true purpose.
9: The greatest day of my life was when they told me I had AML, because of what it's done for me in relation to our Father, my spiritual side. I wouldn't give it back.
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9: Everyone who's involved in a transplant is changed. It changes the recipient. It changes the giver. Your spiritual nature takes a new turn. You can't help it.
8: Find out how Earl is saving the lives of those in need, revealing that true greatness isn't found in medals, but in serving others. It's at klove.com/news.

0: We want to stand with you for that one person in your life, the friend that maybe you worry about, a son or a daughter who quit talking to God years ago, or maybe it's the coworker who needs God to move in their life. You can't make anybody believe in Jesus, but we can pray with you for them and their salvation. And you don't have to do it alone. We can stand together and pray with you. 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

I so appreciate the time that you allow me to have with you. Thank you. I'm Christina. You know, one of the things that God does effortlessly is he waits on us to make decisions. And so I've been thinking about this verse, Psalm 37:7, which basically says, Christina, are you doing the same? Be still before God and wait patiently for him.

0: So Troy, wait, what is it?
1: You don't like men with cats, or what is it? What's the deal?
2: Guys should have a dog.
3: No.
4: All right, so I'm in a meeting with my bosses today, and we talk about everything. All right, just my everyday life. They were asking me about, did I go do the speed dating thing? So that's how this whole thing started. And then we got on guys that have cats. And my one boss is like, nah, single dudes do not need to have cats.
2: Guys need dogs. Cats, like if you got a woman in the house, then a cat's fine. But if you're...
3: No!
2: I just don't see single dudes with a lot of cats.
3: Oh,
5: that's just me. I could be wrong.
3: But, oh, you wrong.
1: Well, Leah, because my friend Caroline has a theory about single men in particular with cats. And so,
5: What?
6: When I look for a man, I'm like, number one, does he love Jesus? Number two, does he love cats? Because cats take a while to warm up to you, that you have to earn their love. You have to be patient, keep coming back and keep trying. You have to basically pursue the cat the way Christ pursues us. Period. Let's get into the Bible. Actually, I need someone to study this. I need to contact, like, I don't know, what's a scientific organization? The National Health Institute? I don't know, but I need this looked into and confirmed because I truly believe men who have cats make better boyfriends.
4: Amen.
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9: 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A green light. 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

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Yeah, you know, close your eyes if you can. Now, you know, if you're driving, can't do that. But you made it to your safe place. Positive, encouraging. K-Love.

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Yeah, we're here. 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

0: I really, really, really enjoy K-Love. I just drove all the way to work, all the way home. And, you know, it just, y'all make my day.
1: Oh, thank you, Neva. We appreciate it. I'm glad that we get to tag along with you. Thank you.

0: My name is Danielle.
1: Danielle, what's going on, Danielle?
0: Hi, is this Christina?
1: Yes, it is. Well, what are you doing right now, Danielle? What's happening?
0: Just door dashing.
1: Oh, who are you door dashing with?
0: With mom and dad and my siblings.
1: Oh, it's the whole family.
0: Yes.
1: So, okay, are you the oldest? Who's the oldest?
0: It's my sister, Amber. She's the oldest.
1: Okay, so are you in the middle or are you the baby?
0: Am I in the middle, Mommy? I'm the second.
1: Okay, so you are in the middle. You have a younger sibling, right?
0: Yes.
1: Oh, yes, you are in the middle, which is so sweet. You know, sometimes the middle is the best. Like, you know how like an Oreo cookie, the middle part, the creamy part, that's the best. That's what people go after. Like you're in the best position in the middle. Danielle, did you know that?
0: Yeah.
1: But don't tell your other siblings, okay? Don't tell them.
0: Okay.
1: Oh, my goodness. Well, you guys have fun. Thank you for listening, Danielle.
0: Bye, Christina.
1: Oh, bye, sweetheart. Oh, bye.
2: We've been keeping a secret.
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2: 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We think it was worth the wait.
4: 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Judd Wilhite.
5: What dog breed is the most likely to bite? Well, according to researchers, it's not a Rottweiler, a Bulldog, or a German Shepherd. It's the Wiener Dog. 1 in 5 are likely to snap when they feel threatened. And coming in a close second is the Chihuahua. They may be little, but they can have big personalities. Well, Galatians 5:14 warns us about another kind of bite. It says, for the whole law can be summed up in this one command. Love your neighbor as yourself. If you are always biting and devouring one another,

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3: This verse always reminds me of my mom because she would use it to remind me how cared and loved I was by God. Luke chapter 12, verse 7 says, "And the very hairs on your head are all numbered. So don't be afraid. You are more valuable to God than a whole flock of sparrows." God doesn't just know the big things, the crisis, the prayer request, the things that keep you awake at night. He knows every detail you even forgot to mention. Yes, God loves you that much. That's your verse of the day on positive, encouraging K-Love.

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0: Okay, so I need to weigh in on this guys with cats thing.
1: Okay.
0: So I have been married to my husband for 17 years, but when we met, he lived with his brother in an apartment, and they had 8 cats.
1: Woo.
0: That's a lot of cats.
1: That's a whole lot of cats.
0: He rehomed them. He found good people to take care of them. But, yeah, he was like, nope, I got to have you instead of these cats. So.
1: Oh, well, praise God for that. Okay.
0: Yes. And now he's a dog person. He's like, why did I like cats so much? Dogs are so much better.
1: Now, here's the thing with me. I'm not big on animals in the house. Cats can be a little sneaky, and also I'm allergic to them.
0: And moody. They're moody.
1: And they can be moody, which I can also understand why my friend's theory on dating guys who have cats. Maybe that's it. That's the training ground. You have the cat to learn how to woo them until you get your girl, because you got to, you know, figure out how to woo her. Because we can be moody, too. I get it.
0: This is true.
1: So her theory is pretty valid.
0: Maybe that's why he's such a good husband. He had 8 cats to train him up.
1: Exactly. There it is. That's it, Samantha.
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3: 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And my friend Jervis Campbell and I wrote this song called Hold Me Up.
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5: 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It just allowed me to witness to other people. You make a huge impact. 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
8: This verse always reminds me of my mom, because she would use it to remind me how cared and loved I was by God. Luke chapter 12, verse 7 says, "And the very hairs on your head are all numbered. So don't be afraid. You are more valuable to God than a whole flock of sparrows." God doesn't just know the big things, the crisis, the prayer request, the things that keep you awake at night. He knows every detail you even forgot to mention. Yes, God loves you that much. That's your verse of the day on Positive, Encouraging K-Love.

0: Hi, my name is Haley.
1: Haley, what's happening?
0: I just wanted to, like, call you guys and say how much I like your radio station.
1: Oh, my goodness. Haley, that is the sweetest. Thank you so much for listening. We appreciate it.
0: You're welcome.

0: it's like a winter storm that comes in the room when certain people enter the room. You feel that chill in the air. Somebody at work, somebody at home. My prayer is that you feel the kindness of God tonight. Wrap your whole self around our hearts, Jesus. Thank you.
1: Absolutely.

0: there's a pastor that we know in my church,
1: mm-hmm.
0: and he's a missionary, and his name is Brother Shepherd. I just want to know if you guys can help us pray for him.
1: Yeah, absolutely. Is there anything specific that we need to pray for him about?
0: Well, he said that his family, he has some people in his church that are dealing with some stuff.
1: Mm-hmm.
0: And I just want God to help them through that.
1: Oh, Haley, that is so, so sweet. How about this? I'm going to be on the phone with you. Will you pray for Brother Shepherd?
0: Yeah. What's your name?
1: My name?
0: Yes, ma'am.
1: My name's Christina.
0: God, in Jesus' name, me and Miss Christina come to you, Lord, praying for Brother Shepherd. You know what the people in his church need, and you know what healings they need and what you need to help them through, God. And we just come to you and ask for you, Lord, to help them and get through their trials. And we know that you're the miracle worker, you're a way maker, and we've seen you do miracles before. In Jesus' name we pray. We love you. Amen.
1: 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Amen.
2: Think of one name, the friend you worry about, a son or daughter who quit talking about God years ago, that coworker who needs God to move into their life. You can't make anybody believe in Jesus, but you can pray for them and their salvation. You don't have to do it alone. We'll pray with you. 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
3: When people experience pain, the most common response is simple. Ignore it. Stay busy. Push the memory away. Tell yourself you will deal with it later. But buried pain rarely disappears. Instead, it quietly shapes our lives. It shows up in anger that surprises us, anxiety that won't quiet down, or relationships that repeat the same painful patterns. Scripture invites us into a different path. Again and again, the Bible shows people bringing their whole hearts to God, their grief, their regret, their confusion, and something beautiful happens. Honesty becomes the doorway to healing. God does not shame us for our wounds. He meets us in them. When you bring your pain to God, you're stepping into the beginning of restoration.
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7: California's Bayside Folsom lead pastor Brandon Short came to Jesus early.
8: One night at a house party, and I wish that was a youth group lock-in, but it wasn't. I have a moment where I'm around a lot of things that I never thought I'd be around, trying to do things I never thought I would try to do. And I just had this wake-up moment by the Holy Spirit. I walked outside of the home, literally fell on my knees in a grass patch, and started scream praying at the sky. And I said, God, if you still love me, and if you love me here, if in the midst of all that my life has become, your love is more powerful than my sin is. Not only am I sorry and I repent, but I'm in and I want to change.
7: Because of Brandon's obedience, God used him to lead his fellow collegiate athletes to Christ and eventually became a pastor at the age of 21. To hear more about Pastor Brandon as we celebrate Pastor Appreciation Month, visit klove.com/godstories.

It's moments like this we just want to sit with for a while and not let go. Grateful that we have moments like this that we can sit for a while. Positive, encouraging. 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Everything.